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I'm Pat Boyle, and we are brought to you by BetMGM. 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Well, Dak Prescott's not shying away from calling the Dallas Cowboys the number one offense in the NFL, wearing retro Super Bowl champion t-shirts to training camp. I think we should probably pump the brakes for an organization that hasn't done a whole lot of winning, at least when it matters, in the last decade, let alone the last 30 years, last time they got back to an NFC title game. I think less is more if you're Dak Prescott. But, hey, you want to talk a big game? Let's see if he's going to be able to back it up this year. I say probably not, because we'll see if there's any injuries that change the landscape of the NFC East. But as it stands, I think the Cowboys are the third best team in the division this year. 310-840-4910 is your number to call. It's your number to text. 310-840-4910. So again, Dak Prescott wore a vintage Super Bowl 30 t-shirt last time the Cowboys were in the Super Bowl. That was in 1995 when they arrived in training camp on Monday. And then while working out the skill players in Utah before camp, Dak Prescott told reporters he came up with the acronym GOTI, G-O-T-I, which he says stands for Greatest Offense There Is. Dak said, quote, "We want stuff in life a lot of times, but then when people start talking about it, you kind of hesitate. Should I say that if they're going to hold me to it?" Well, absolutely. Playing in this organization, being in it 10 years, going into a year 11, I'm not going to shy away from it. When you don't have it, it sucks when you don't get to play for it. When you're watching other teams play in the playoffs, there's nothing worse than that. And so, yeah, I said I'd be the quarterback for the Dallas Cowboys when I was 6 years old, and I said I'd be in the NFL, and I got here. Dak went on to say, "A lot of things in my life I said I'd do, and I did it. And so why shy away from that now? Why shy away from asking people to hold me to the same standard that I believe that I can accomplish and this team can accomplish?" Dak Prescott wants all of us. He wants everybody to hold him to the same standard that he holds himself to. Okay. Well, Dak, you're getting paid $60 million per year. And so I think you're being held to that standard regardless. And there's a lot of conversation every single year about Dak Prescott. How good of a quarterback is he? Is he a top 10 quarterback? I mean, we did that survey. That survey that was rolled out, 2 weeks ago? From scouts, executives, and coaches across the league, and the average of Dak Prescott was number 6. I think that's a little too high. I think at some point you have to account postseason success into somebody's resume, and Dak Prescott has had not much of that. You want to just talk about Dak Prescott's regular season numbers from the seasons he's been healthy? Okay. Yeah, for the most part, there's no denying the guy puts up numbers. He does. Almost every single year. This past season, 4,550 yards, 30 touchdowns, 10 picks. 2023, a full 17-game season, 4,500 yards, 30.

0: 6 touchdowns, 9 picks. 2021, he played 16 games, 4,450 yards, 37 touchdowns, 10 picks. 2019, 4,900 yards, 30 touchdowns, 11 picks. That's great. That's awesome. That's in the MVP conversation, those numbers. I will be the first to tell you. You put up those numbers 4 different times, that's pretty damn great. How many NFC title games have the Cowboys played in since Dak Prescott was the quarterback? You know the answer, because they haven't played in the NFC title game in the last 30 years. How many playoff games have they even won since Dak Prescott has been the quarterback? How many? How many? I'll tell you. 2. He's won 2. Actually, let me double check here. I wrote it down. And my notes are a little blurry. Yeah, 2. Okay. 2019, beat the Seahawks 24-22 in the wild card round. 2023, crushed the Tampa Bay Buccaneers in the wild card round. That's it. That's it. Now, in some of these playoff losses, when they got torched by the Green Bay Packers and Jordan Love, that was the defense's fault. Dak Prescott wasn't good in that game. But then there's also the case of, okay, it's tough for anybody to play every single season and stay healthy as a quarterback in the NFL. Well, Dak has missed half the season twice, and he's missed at least 5 games in a season 3 times in the last 6 years. 3 out of the last 6. Part of the reason the Cowboys have failed is because Dak Prescott got hurt. And now, again, I'm not gonna blame him. But think about the conversation. Think about the standard that we hold Joe Burrow to. I mean, I think a lot of people have Joe Burrow outside of the top 4. Some have him outside of the top 5 now because he's been in the league for 6 seasons and he's missed a chunk of it 3 times. That's been the last 6 years for Dak Prescott. Why doesn't he get held to the same standard? Point is, I don't think Dak Prescott is a top 10 quarterback, but I think he can put up top 10 quarterback numbers. But at a certain point, you've got to be held accountable for what you do when it really matters in the postseason. You look at Dak's numbers across the postseason, they're average at best. 2-5 in the playoffs. And again, last year, the Cowboys were nearly the first team in NFL history to have the number 1 offense and have the absolute worst defense. So again, last year, the Cowboys missing the playoffs, not because of Dak Prescott. Because their defense was god-awful and Jerry Jones traded away Micah Parsons and it was an absolutely idiotic decision. Last year, the Dallas Cowboys, number 2 in yards per game. 392 yards per game. Number 2 in passing yards per game. Top 10 in rushing yards per game. Top 10 in points per game. They're a great offense. They are. They're a great regular season offense. And I don't think a lot of that is going to change this year. I mean, again, I'm not saying Dak, like, you tell me Dak Prescott throws for 4,200 yards, 30 touchdowns, and 12 or less interceptions? Yeah, sure. I'll believe it right away. No problem. He's done that a bunch of times the last couple of years. They've missed the playoffs a couple of times, two years in a row, and a couple of times in the last 6 years. Their defense improved on paper. They bring in Quinnen Williams in the trade deadline last year. They add Otito Abonya. They add D. Winters in the linebacking core. They added Kobe Durant. They drafted Caleb Downs. I think their defense is going to be decent. I'm not saying anything better than middle of the pack, middle of the league. But their defense should be decent. It should not be an excuse as to why the Cowboys missed the playoffs this year because the defense was terrible. I don't think that's going to happen. Ryan Schottenheimer, year 2 of the head coach. Offense didn't skip a beat. George Pickens is back on a prove-it deal. CeeDee Lamb is a top 5 receiver in football. Jake Ferguson, for the most part, a trusty tight end. A run game that got by last year. Javonte Williams is their number one running back. He had 1,200 rushing yards and 11 touchdowns. That was pretty solid. I didn't expect him to have that good of a year because they have a solid offensive line. The Dallas Cowboys should be a top five offense again. But here's the thing. They play in the NFC East with the two-time reigning champion Philadelphia Eagles, who have an awesome defense. The New York Giants defense isn't a doormat anymore, and I think the Giants are going to beat them in week one. The Commanders, I don't think their defense is going to be good. Maybe Dak Prescott can continue to dominate the Commanders defense like he has in recent memory. But I just still think overall the Cowboys are the third best team in this division. And I think even if Dak puts up great numbers in the regular season, at this point, we've seen that story. I've heard that song. I've seen this plot. I know how it ends. I know how it ends. So honestly, go greatest offense there is. Okay. If it was just the acronym that he came up with, okay, I could buy it. You were nearly the best offense in football that there was last year. They think there could be the greatest offense in the NFL this year? Sure. But to wear the vintage 1995 Super Bowl champion t-shirt? Why? It's you're doing too much. Make the playoffs first, okay? Make the playoffs first. You've missed the playoffs the last 2 years. And you're 2-5 in the postseason in your career. Make the playoffs and play great in the playoffs before you start wearing vintage Super Bowl t-shirts. Every team's got the goal of winning the Super Bowl. We know that. Even the bad teams. Whether they believe it or not, everybody's goal, everybody in the NFL, everybody's goal is to win the NFL, is to win the Super Bowl. You don't got to go above and beyond to tell me. You don't need to start wearing vintage t-shirts to try to make a statement, to put the spotlight on you. The spotlight's always on you. You're the Cowboys. You're Dak, you're the starting quarterback for the Dallas Cowboys. And again, kudos and congrats to Dak Prescott. He's in a position that 99.999% of people on this earth won't ever get in. He's making $60 million a year playing in the NFL. The spotlight's already on you. You don't need to put it even more on you. Because you know what's going to happen if you miss the playoffs or if you don't win the Super Bowl, you're going to get laughed at. You're going to get trolled, and that's fine. And that comes with the territory either way. But like, does Dak Prescott think that the expectations for the Cowboys are just to be like to maybe make the playoffs, to be an okay team? You're the Cowboys. Even when you're bad, Cowboys fans think the Cowboys can make a Super Bowl. They can make the playoffs. You have a very good offense, and you should have a not horrendous defense. That's the bare minimum, is to make the playoffs. And honestly, I think they're going to come shy of those expectations. So if we were looking back in January, man, remember when Dak Prescott wore a Super Bowl t-shirt to the training camp, they missed the playoffs? Honestly, I think that's the reality that we're headed to. Because I don't trust Jerry Jones. I don't trust the front office. I don't trust Jerry and Steven Jones to make good decisions throughout the year. I don't trust that at the trade deadline that they're going to make good decisions. They brought in Quinn and Williams. Okay, that was you had to. You traded away Micah Parsons before the season started. That was the least you could do, is use one of those first-round draft picks that you got. Even though it's another prove-it year for George Pickens, I think you probably got the best year that you were going to get out of George Pickens last year, and it still didn't mean much. And this team is just, they're proverbial losers in the playoffs. You got to show me. And not just with t-shirts. You got to show me before I buy it. Before I believe it. Show me that you can get to the NFC title game. Show me that you can win a playoff game and then, I don't know, like take the Rams to overtime or play a one-score game. Not what usually happens to the Cowboys when they even have won playoff games. They normally get beat down, embarrassed by the 49ers or the other elite teams in the NFC when they get there. I've seen this story. A lot of talk, a lot of chatter from the Dallas Cowboys, and it's usually not a whole lot of producing. 310-840-4910 is the phone number to join the show. We have breaking news. We were just talking about it 25 minutes ago, the Ricky Pearsall injury news and how the effects would, the downstream effects of what that would have for the San Francisco 49ers. Brad, my co-host, who we just bid adieu to for the night, brought up the idea of a reunion with Deebo Samuel. Well, ask and you shall receive. What a call from my guy, Brad. Here is Ian Rappaport tweeting out 5 minutes ago. Reunion. Free agent wide receiver Deebo Samuel is signing back with the 49ers. The former Commanders and San Francisco pass catcher returns where it all began. 1 year up to a $7 million deal. Or 1 year up to $7 million in a deal done by Tory Dandy of Athletes First. Oh, there you have it. This 49ers offense is now Brock Purdy, Christian McCaffrey, Mike Evans, Deebo Samuel, George Kittle, the rookie Dejon Stribling. Probably not Ricky Pearsall for the year, but as of now, Ricky Pearsall, Christian Kirk, and DeMarcus Robinson. But you've added Deebo Samuel back. He should be very comfortable with the Kyle Shanahan offense. He should know it inside and out. Last year, Deebo Samuel continued to take a step back in his one and only year with Washington, but 727 yards, 5 touchdowns. I know the Commander season was masked in mediocrity and the back end of it really didn't matter, but Deebo Samuel did most of his damage in the first half of the year. From week 1 to week 13, which includes a game that he missed due to injury. So in 11 games played for Deebo Samuel, the first 11 games of the year, he averaged 49 receiving yards per game on 5 catches. And in those first 11 games, he had 5 touchdowns. That's not bad. He does that for the 49ers. That's a nice little addition. That's what they need. They need bodies. They need veterans. They need pieces that can keep this offense afloat, because all the time, it's the same story with the Niners. It's the same story. It's injuries get in the way. And we're looking like looking probably down the barrel of a pretty big one right away on the first few days of training camp. It seems more than likely that Ricky Pearsall might be done for the entire season. More than likely. Who knows? But it feels like that's the way it's trending. And so the 49ers have brought Deebo Samuel back into this offense. And look, Deebo is a larger, I wouldn't say larger than life, but he's a big personality. He's got a big ego, right? It obviously didn't work out towards the end of his first stint there in San Francisco, which, by the way, was only 2 years ago. It's not like this is like 4 or 5 years since they separated. It's only 2 years. Went to Washington. Didn't necessarily work. They had a bad season. Jaden Daniels got hurt. That was the majority of the reason why. Now he gets to come back with a quarterback he's played for, a head coach he's played for, probably a little bit humbled, playing on a cheaper deal, right? Not big money. Deebo Samuel wants to get paid. It's a prove it year for him. You're getting $7 million bucks. Prove it that you still belong in the NFL. Prove it that then you should get signed to a 2 or 3 year deal after this for 15, 20 million bucks a year. You know, Deebo Samuel isn't 35 years old. Deebo's 30. And he won't be 31 until the end of the season. If he gets himself in shape here, which I'm sure is going to be a question mark over the next couple of weeks, but if he gets himself in shape by the start of the season, I'm not saying turn back the clock and we're getting prime Deebo Samuel. You know, for example, in 2021, when he had 1,400 yards and 6 touchdowns. Hell, even if you get 2023 Deebo Samuel, a couple yards shy of 900 receiving yards and 7 touchdowns, that would be a massive win for the Niners. So this is a nice little reunion. I got to be honest, I did say just before I wasn't necessarily open to it, but a humble Deebo Samuel might be the best thing. A Deebo Samuel hungry to prove that he needs to get paid, that he should get paid some more money, that he should get another I wouldn't say big contract, but another multi-year contract after this season.
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2: 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Getting ready for game number 3 of 6 here this week at PK Park. The Emeralds once again now playing host to the Tri-City Dust Devils. 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The Emeralds last week on the road over at Everett Memorial Stadium. Their first 6-game series victory for Eugene since late May. Took 4 out of 6, ended it with a massive win on Sunday, 17-3 against the Frogs of Everett. Had that day off on Monday, and then right back into the swing of things for this 6-game series here this week against Tri-City. Open things up with a 10-5 win on Tuesday, a game that the Emeralds led early. The Dust Devils actually at one point led 5-3, led by a pair of runs, but 7 unanswered runs in the final 3 innings here on Tuesday night gave the Emeralds that 10-5 win. That set us up for a big game number 2 here. A couple of starters who have had great starts this year, some rough starts as well, and well, it turned into a fantastic pitching duel here yesterday. Scoreless through the first 5 innings, the Emerald starter Hunter Dryden last night bouncing back from his statistically worst outing of the year, gave up 9 runs last week in 3 innings against Everett, comes out here last night, 5 innings, 4 hits, no runs, 1 walk, and struck out 7, 86 pitches, 52 strikes, was living in the strike zone. Just a dominant outing here for Dryden. Got a couple of runners in scoring position in a few of those innings, but was able to pitch his way out of trouble. And on the side for Tri-City, Jefferson Vargas goes the first 5 innings scoreless as well. Eugene then turning the keys over to the bullpen in the top of the 6th, and it was Alex Hernandez in his Northwest League Emeralds debut here last night. Ends up being the winning pitcher here after throwing 3 scoreless. The Emeralds able to break the seal here last night with a 2-run bottom of the 6th, a leadoff double from Jose Ramos, who reached all 3 times in yesterday's game, a single from Jose Astudillo put runners at 1st and 3rd, and it was Carlos Gutierrez with a RBI single to the outfield, brought home the first run of the night, also moved Astudillo 1st to 3rd, and Hayden Yacek with a sac fly RBI made it 2-0. 2 more runs then in the bottom of the 7th for Eugene. A fantastic inning for the M's. After the first 2 batters were recorded out, Jose Ramos draws a 4-pitch walk. He ends up stealing 2nd. Jose Astudillo with an RBI single brings the runner home. The next batter, Carlos Gutierrez, a hit and run put on. Astudillo took off to try to steal 2nd. Gutierrez hit it right where the shortstop would have been, but he was covering the bag on the attempted steal. The ball rolls its way out to center field Gage Harrelson. The Dust Devils center fielder can't field it cleanly here last night, which allows the runner on an RBI single to score all the way from first. Made it 4-0, the 2 teams scoreless in the 8th, and a 0 in the top of the 9th for Tri-City, which gave the Emeralds a 4-0 win here last night, their 3rd shutout win of the season. Again, we mentioned Hunter Dryden, the starter, goes 5 scoreless. Alex Hernandez, in his Emeralds debut, 3 innings of work, 2 hits, no runs, no walks, and 4 total strikeouts, picks up win number 1 on the season. And it was Ryan Slater here last night in the 9th, a couple of base hits, but no runs, no walks, and no strikeouts here to bring this one final. Of course, last night, too, the fire alarm going off with 2 outs in the 9th. Umpire said, let's finish this one up. Slater immediately got the out just a few pitches later to bring it to a close. No runs, 8 hits, 1 error for Tri-City. 4 runs, 8 hits, and 1 error here for Eugene. A 2-hour and 15-minute Wild Weenie Wednesday in front of 2,042 fans. So that's your recap from the action here so far this week. And a great time to tell you that Rennie's Landing is is a proud partner of the Eugene Emeralds. Rennie's is located at the corner of 12th and Kincaid across the street from the University of Oregon. Rennie's Landing has two patios serving local food, spirits, and brews. Rennie's, it's the official pregame bar for the Eugene Emeralds. We've been serving the community since 1981, so join us for your next pregame. So we'll step aside, take our first commercial break here of the Joe's Garage pregame show, and when we're back, let's get you ready to roll for first pitch in about 10 minutes' time. 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
2: Welcoming you back into the Joe's Garage pregame show here on 95.3 The Score. The two skippers meeting here at home plate with the two umpires tonight, Tanya Millett calling balls and strikes behind home, and Ricardo Capios, the base umpire. Two-man crew we have seen all week long so far here. Well, a look around the Northwest League as we enter today's action. Eugene, it really looked like at one point here last night was going to be in a tie for first with the Everett Aqua Sox, looking at the Hillsboro score. Hops were up 8-2 against Everett entering the eighth inning, but a disastrous final few frames. They allow 7 unanswered in the final 2 innings here last night. So Everett takes their second straight game of the week against Hillsboro. So Everett still remaining atop the Northwest League standings here at 19-13. You have Eugene 18-14 and a game out of first right now. In sole possession of second is your M's. The Vancouver Canadians, they just keep on winning games. They've been really consistent here so far in the second half. They're now 17-15 and 2 games out, tied right now with Spokane, who is in a two-way tie for third. Again, though, just 2 games separating 1-4 in this 6-team league. Currently in fifth, the Tri-City Dust Devils, Eugene opponent here this week at 14-18 and just 5 games out of a potential playoff spot. And the Hops, couple of blown games here for them the last few nights, 11-21 and sitting 8 games out of first. So that is your check-in here as we are officially 32 games through out of 66, a grand total of 34 games remaining. After tonight, we are at the halfway point here in the second half. Will be 33 games in, out of 33 still remaining. Of course, Eugene, a couple of big homestands still upcoming after we wrap things up here this week. Next week, Eugene will be on the road over at Spokane for the first time at Avista Stadium. And it's a quick little 9-game series here on the road for Eugene. After they wrap things up at Avista, they'll actually go to Hillsboro Tuesday, Wednesday, Thursday to take on the Hops. The Hops will then come back to PK Park for the next series, Friday, August 14th at home, the 14th, 15th, and 16th. It's nine in a row on the road, which means you get nine in a row here at home. They'll start off with those quick three games against the Hops and then open up another six-game series here Tuesday, August 18th, all the way through Sunday, August 23rd, as we welcome in the Vancouver Canadiens. It'll be the final time those two teams play here in the regular season, barring they match up in the Northwest League Championship. Well, some fun games to close out the weekend. Tomorrow night, a Merry Pranksters Night and a Bill Walton bobblehead giveaway for the first 1,000 fans. Saturday, August 1st at 5:05, it'll be a Ring the Bell with a Pink Out PK and Pink Jersey auction. And Sunday, August 2nd at 4:05, Sunday Happy Hour, National Night Outs, and Kids Run the Bases. Well, the starting lineups have been announced here for both sides. The two teams getting ready to take the field here for the national anthem. So we'll step aside, take our final commercial break of the Joe's Garage pregame show. And when we are back, it'll be the lefty, Jacob Bresnahan, set to face off against Jorge Ruiz, Capri Ortiz, and Harold Cole. 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
4: If I were to ask you what makes for a good night's sleep, you'd probably say a dark, quiet room, not too many things on your mind. But every night when you go to get some Z's, how often do you really think about the temperature in your bedroom? Temperature may be one of the most underappreciated factors in sleep. That's according to the Senior Vice President of Research and Scientific Affairs at the National Sleep Foundation. We often hear about lights and screens and stress, but even modest changes in temperature and airflow can influence both how quickly you fall asleep and how deeply you stay asleep. Most experts will recommend a room temperature of 60 to 67 degrees Fahrenheit. You might also experiment with your sheets and what you actually wear to bed. Play around a bit and see what improves your sleep. You might be delightfully surprised. I'm Dr. Sanjay Gupta, helping you live a better life.
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6: Off and running at 6:35 on the dot, 81 degrees right now here in sunny at PK Park. He's in the top spot for the third straight game, led off yesterday with a first pitch single. Now the one strike pitch, chopped on the ground right into the glove of Walker Martin at third. He'll flip it across the diamond to Hayden Yacek for a leadoff 5-3 ground out. Well, efficiency has been the name of the game here for Bresnahan. He has gone 5 1/3 at least here in his last 7 starts now. Been stretched out deeper and deeper into the games. The pitch count has been lower for him in so many of these contests, which has allowed him to go so deep as the first pitch here to Capri Ortiz is hit foul up towards the roof for strike one. Capri Ortiz still looking for base hit number one this week. 0 for 8 so far. Did reach once on a walk, but then got thrown out trying to steal second here on Tuesday. 0-1, right at the letters. Misses a little bit upstairs for a ball. Ortiz, a 227 hitter this year. 6 homers. 1 RBI shy of 40 this year. Fires the 1-1. A swinging strike number 2 on the slider. Well, a chance now for Jacob Bresnahan to find his first strikeout here tonight as the fans starting to settle in here. Stands filling up on this thirsty Thursday. Still a long line outside those gates. 2-strike pitch. Ortiz sends it high on the infield. Hayden Yachak, the first baseman, will call everybody off. Couple steps to his right. He'll make the catch. 2 up and 2 gone here to start the top of the first. Well, Bresnahan this year against Tri-City. Now his third start, 8 2/3 so far, 9 strikeouts and 2 walks. And how could I forget? It is bingo night here if you're following along on the broadcast. Got to remember all the different fun squares here. I know producer Seth is, he'll be on it. He'll help me out when I do remember. There's a couple weird ones in there. That is the first pitch taken for a ball here to Harold Cole. 1-0 pitch on its way. A little bit too far. Low and in, ball 2. Well, Cole yesterday had that 26-game on-base streak, third longest of the year in the Northwest League, longest by a Dust Devil. Come to an end here. 0-for-4 day for him at the plate. As he chops a 2-0 pitch foul over towards the Dust Devil's dugouts along that third baseline. Cole's been great all season long for Tri-City. Just his 29th game here now as a Dust Devil. Hitting .243 with 6 homers and 21 RBIs. 1 strike pitch. Swinging strike 2. Fastball velo sent about 93-94 here early for Bresnahan. Trying to go 1-2-3 here in the first. 11th pitch of the inning. And now the 2-2. Frozen strike 3 on the 94-mile-an-hour fastball. It's a 1-2-3 frame with a strikeout here for Jacob Bresnahan. Let's go to the home half of the first. Jose Astudillo set to lead it off. 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
6: Jose Astudillo, Xander Darby, Hayden Yacek, the top three here tonight. In order, they'll be facing off against the towering righty on the mound. It is Peyton Olenek, getting ready to make start number 17 this year. 75 innings and a 4.48 ERA. First pitch is hit foul. Olenek, 6'11", 210 pounds, 23 years old. A former 2024 sixth rounders by the Angels. Out of the University of Miami, Ohio. As Astudillo now sends this into the corner, right field, and falling for a hit. That one will get down, and he's now thinking too. A good throw in from De Jesus. Oh, in time. For out number one. Oh, certainly a bang bang play right there. Randy De Jesus. He has a great arm out there in right. Take a look here on the replay. The throw in, the slide. Ooh, ooh. Gets called for the out, as that'll be the eighth outfield assist now of the year for Randy De Jesus out there in right. And an eventful first out. First pitch here to Xander Darby, called for ball one. Olenek now offers a second pitch, 2-0. Again, mentioned Olenek, someone we've seen a few times this year, facing off against the left-handed hitter Xander Darby. He's been on a really nice run here. 8 straight games with a hit, 15 straight reaching base. He's reached base 3 times so far here this week. He'll take now for ball three against the former Miami, Ohio Redhawk on the mound. Olenek, 81 strikeouts this year. Great strikeout numbers for him really all season. As Darby will take low and in, and it's a 4-pitch walk to Xander Darby. Now a runner at first with one gone for Hayden Yacek. Well, Olenek we've seen a couple times this year. 10 1/3 innings against Eugene, a 4.35 ERA, 7 strikeouts to 6 walks. He's looking for a big bounce back here as well. There's another square on the bingo board. We got the walk. I know the backwards K2 right next to the free square in G. That's the first pitch to Yacek. Strike one. But Olenek looking to bounce back. Went just 3 innings last week. I was talking with Doug Taylor, voice of the Tri-City Dust Devils, a few doors down from me. Said it was about 100 degrees. It was just a hot day in Spokane. Yacek, check swing. No appeal down. 1-1. That was right after a couple of great starts here in the month for Olenek. 5 1/3 and 5 innings in his previous 2 starts, combined for 19 strikeouts. Fired in for strike 2. So it'll be an interesting matchup here. Some great pitching matchups this week between these two clubs. Bottom of the first, 1 out and 1 on. And a 2-strike pitch here to Yacek. Takes the slider outside. Well, it was the first hitless game for Hayden here after picking up at least a base knock in all 3 of his first games. Still had a productive day at the plate. Had a sac fly RBI in the 6th inning. As he lifts a 2-2 now out to right, drifting back is Randy De Jesus. He'll make the catch a few feet in front of the warning track for a loud out number 2. Just gone a little bit too far under that last 92-mile-an-hour fastball. 2 gone here for Walker Martin. Well, Walker Martin, your clean-up hitter here today. Excited to see what he can do in this spot. Only one other game this year where he's been the cleanup man. Emeralds did win that game. Obviously, some promotion, some injuries. This lineup has looked different each and every day, really for the past couple weeks, as he takes the slider low and in. Homered here on Tuesday, hitless yesterday. Hitting 227 this season, 14 homers, 43 RBIs. Can have a real chance to try to push for a 20-homer season. Takes low and away, ball 2. A 10-5 win on Tuesday for Eugene. A 4-0 shutout win last night for the Ems. So win here today would clinch a series split heading into the final 3. Big breaking ball. Clips the outer half. Strike 1. Gene rocking their nine uniforms here tonight on a thirsty Thursday. Old school hip-hop night tonight at the ballpark. Next pitch, runner will go, and it's fouled off. Darby is selective when he attempts to steal second. He has swiped five bags this year and only been caught once, so it's few and far between, but really likes to pick his spots when he gets aggressive out there. Two outs, runner at first. Ryan Nicholson holding him on. Deuces wild here to Walker. That one skips away, gets inside, rolls its way to the backstop, which will allow Darby to go first to second. Now a runner in scoring position with two gone. Well, Olenek rarely throws wild pitches. That is just his second wild pitch this year. I believe it'll be ruled as a wild pitch. Let's see. And oh, man, we're probably going to have a bingo very soon. Just need a 6-3 ground out. Obviously, hope it doesn't happen here. As a payoff pitch on its way. Fouls it off. We'll see another 3-2. Lenick in the first time Eugene went up against him. Gave up four earned, eight hits, across five and a third. Last time out, back on June 20th, went five frames, four Ks, four walks, four hits, but just one earned run. It was a really solid showing from him. 3-2. Up and out, ball four. Worked himself a seven-pitch walk. This inning continuing on now here. We'll have the leadoff single, but Astudillo thrown out at second. Darby drew a walk for a pop-out and a walk here to Walker Martin. Also, that last play did officially get ruled as a wild pitch, so one spot away from bingo already. After the first bingo last year, it looked like we were going to have it so early. Didn't even get one all game long. Two on and two out for Lizbel Diaz. Slider, 0-1. Good week so far for Diaz. 4-for-9. All four hits have been singles. Had a three-hit game a few nights ago. RBI, a couple of runs scored as well. Dribbles it foul for strike two. Well, last homering on the 12th of July here for the righty. Feels like he's due. His homers have really come in bunches this year. 14 home runs in Eugene. Three in San Jose this year, so just three shy of reaching 20. Scoreless game, two outs, Norby at second, Martin at first. 0-2 pitch. Up and in by the head for a ball. Well, good work from the Emeralds right now, just grinding some longer at-bats. See, Diaz, almost want to say quietly, has raised that batting average up to 270. He's just been one of the best hitters in the second half here in the Northwest League. Two-strike pitch somehow gets a piece to continue to fight. Well, in the second half, he's hitting .333 and not on a small sample. Second most plate appearances here on the team with 102. Five homers, 20 RBIs. Just been a great stretch here a little over a month into the second half. Another two-strike pitch, this one rocketed over the glove of the shortstop, Capri Ortiz. Darby will come home to score. Martin gets into third, and it's a two-out, two-strike RBI single for Lizbel Diaz. And the Emeralds on the board, now leading 1-0. It's those kind of at-bats that have really shown the development and progression for Diaz this year. So many counts, you know, might fall behind in a handful of them, but fights his way, stays alive, fouls off a pitch, gets a miss or two before delivering that big hit. Pitch number one to Robert Hipwell, ball number one. Well, Hipwell right now back in the lineup today. As the next pitch, Diaz will go. It is hit foul. Hipwell was fantastic here on Tuesday. After an 0-for-2 start at the plate, reached his next three plate appearances and drove home a run in all three of them. ended the game with two hits and a hit by pitch, a double, three RBIs. Now hitting sixth here tonight in the lineup. Pickoff move to first. He is back in time safely. Well, I mentioned this two-game stretch Hipwell is on. So the two hits, three RBIs here on Tuesday, followed up a monstrous day on Sunday over at Everett Memorial. As this one dribbled up the middle, moving to his right is the second baseman, Mershon. He'll flip it to first for the 4-3 ground out. A pair of walks and a pair of hits brings home a run here in the first for Eugene. We'll go to the second, leading 1-0. 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
6: Top of the second, you can see the defense here behind Jacob Bresnahan. Walker Martin at third, Zane Zielinski at short, Xander Darby at second, Hayden Yacek at first, O'Neal Perez behind the plates, Jose Ramos in left, Lizbel Diaz in center, and Jose Astudillo out in right. First pitch through the left side for Ryan Nicholson. And he delivers the first base runner here of the game for the Dust Devils. On the bench here tonight, no Carlos Gutierrez, no Daniel Rogers. Those two guys a day off. Johnny Level out of the lineup here today for the third straight game this week. First pitch, a bunt attempt hit up the first baseline, and that one will go foul from Randy De Jesus. Well, for Randy, a two-hit game on Tuesday, 0-4 yesterday. Ended up wearing the golden sombrero, a four-strikeout game for him. 16 homers, 59 RBIs. He'll have some of those quiet games, but, and oh man, he's one of those hitters when he connects with the baseball. It's usually very loudly here at the plates. He can do some serious damage, has done some serious damage against the M's this year, as Bresnahan fires in a strike. And Bresnahan's fastball right now about 91 to 93. Obviously, always keep an extra close eye on that elite pitch of his. 1-2-3 first with a strikeout for that leadoff single from Ryan Nicholson. 0-2, misses for a ball. Randy, 2-for-9 this week, like I mentioned, 6 strikeouts so far. Bresnahan trying to collect his second K of the game. Frozen, strike 3, 93.7. On the fast stuff here for Bresnahan, 19 inches of IVB on that last one. For out number 1. Well, the strikeout numbers have been truly elite for him. 29 strikeouts across his last 22 innings here in the month. His first pitch just squeezed out of a strike right there for a ball to Matt Kootenay. Cooney maybe smiling a little bit. That one might have gotten away with one. Cooney back in the lineup, hitting sixth as the DH for the second straight game. Off day here on Tuesday. This is again 2-0. A couple of base hit singles for him last night. No other counting stats. A 259 hitter this year. 7 homers, 38 RBIs through 75 games. 1 out and 1 on. Finally gets the outer half for a strike. For Bresnahan last year, of course, that 124 strikeout season and just 93 innings for San Jose. Obviously, if he can stay healthy here, he is easily going to eclipse 100 strikeouts once again for his second straight pro season. So that's a swinging strike, too. Was the Cal League Pitcher of the Year last year, and it's going to be an interesting race in the Northwest League. Obviously, a lot of turnover, some guys that got off to great starts, no longer pitching here, but Bresnahan closes strong. He might win his second straight Pitcher of the Year award as the next pitch gets away all the way to the backstop. That'll move Nicholson from first to second in the potential game-tying run now in scoring position. Well, this is a spot the Dust Devils have struggled with here. They were 1-for-13 last night with runners in scoring position, but they held the runner at third, so they did not bring home the run. After a 2-for-12 day on Tuesday, they are 3-for-25 in these spots this week. Payoff. Strike three, frozen again, 94.9. Second straight backwards K. The third of the game for Jacob Bresnahan. You knew it was coming at some point for him this year. Obviously, he got off to a little bit of a later start, was on the IL to start. M's season opened early April. He didn't debut till late April. Had a pretty solid first full month in May and June, but this month of July, it has all been coming together as he gets a strike called here for Kevin Brueggemann. It's obviously exciting times. Top pitching prospect here in the Giants organization, according to MLB Pipeline. 7th-ranked prospect. As this one through the right side for a hit. Right out to Jose Astudillo. They're going to test his arm. The throw in from right. In time. What a throw from Jose and Wright, his first outfield assist here in Eugene, and that'll keep a zero on the scoreboard here for the Dust Devils. We'll go to the bottom of the second. The M's still leading 1-0. 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
15: At Eugene Airport, we want to say thank you. Thank you to our passengers for choosing us to connect them to

center, and Randy DeJesus out in right. Defensive look here for Tri-City. First pitch, ball one to O'Neill Perez. Well, an eventful first inning now for the two teams, as Perez takes up and in. Now 2-0. First action we have seen from O'Neill this week. Saw Daniel Rogers catching the first couple of games. He'll take ball three. Gene with two walks, two hits, and just a run in the first inning. Both outfielders out and right have made some great plays now here today. As Perez on the 3-0, he'll take all the way, ball four. It's the third walk of the game for Peyton Olenek, and the leadoff man is on, and O'Neill Perez, who's on base streak now, extended out to 14 straight. It's been an underrated part of this run Eugene has been on. Obviously, the big news last week, Yancel Villarroel going up to AA for the Flying Squirrels, who was just lights out behind the plate and with the bat in his hands all year here in Eugene. Daniel Rogers rejoined the M's as well. Perez just over a month ago. Those two guys, they just find ways to get on base. Both guys with pretty long on base streaks. Just switching off days here defensively. So the third walk of the contest here. Nobody outs for Zane Zielinski. Slider for a strike. 2-for-7 this week for Zane in his return to PK Park. Here all of last year. Start of the year here as well. Rejoined the club last week towards the back half of that six-game series at Everett Memorial Stadium. Next pitch, Perez will go. The pitch, a ball, kind of a double clutch from the catcher. Throw down will not be in time. O'Neill Perez adds on another stolen base, his second of the year here in Eugene. Well, Perez, during his time here as an Emerald, sneaky fast out there on the base path. Obviously, you don't see catchers necessarily taken off all too often, but stole 20 bases here back in 24. As Zane swings and misses 1-2. And last year here, had 7 stolen bases as well. See if the M's can capitalize here. Already one hit with the runner in scoring position. Swing and a miss. The first strikeout of the game for the former Red Hawk. Reminder for you that if you're thirsty, Eugene's own South Fork Coffee and Water has been delivering bottled water to both homes and businesses for 25 years. South Fork Coffee and Water, we're proud to be locally owned and operated. You can see the updated bingo card here. We had a steal and a strikeout. So still a 6-3 out would give us the first bingo or a drop third strike. Look at that. Two chances now at bingo here early. Strike one to Jose Ramos. Ramos out of the lineup on Tuesday, then here yesterday. A 2-for-2 day with two doubles. Also reached on a 4-pitch walk. A tremendous game here for him. Just settling in now into his role here with the M's. Gets a swinging strike two for Olenek. 7 straight games reaching base, looking for that first home run of the year here in Eugene. 6 hits through his first 7 games. Obviously, especially with Ramos, just that versatile ability to play anywhere, it feels like, defensively. 2-strike pitch. Sends it high in the air on the right side of the infield. Mershon and Nicholson converge. Nicholson calls him off. He'll make the catch for out number 2. So after that leadoff walk and a stolen base, just one out away from stranding the runner at second. But it's a top man here in the order, Jose Astudillo. Jose's been off to a great start this week. Great start to his M's career. His 11th game now already with 15 hits. A live batting average of .375. Check swing. And I think they said he went, and he did. Says Tanya Millett, the home plate umpire. Astudillo, former 2021 international free agent signing out of Venezuela. 4 years in the DSL. Made a San Jose debut last season. Majority of the season here

0: in San Jose as well, as this one hit hard up the middle and past the glove of Mershon. Perez will get the wave. He'll come home to score. And it's another two-out RBI single for the Emeralds. And Jose Astudillo is putting them out in front, 2-0. Well, he just puts the ball in play. It has been the strength of his game throughout his entire professional career. For the 22-year-olds, and does it again there. Not necessarily hit particularly well, 88 off the bat, but he has great speed. We've seen him reach on infield singles as well. As pitch here to Xander Darby, ball one. Darby drew a four-pitch walk in his first trip. Another player heating up here in the second half from Palo Alto originally. UC Santa Barbara, 12th round draft selection in 24. Actually played here at PK Park in his college career. Stint here in the second half last season. As the next pitch, runner will go. It is called for a strike. The throw off line. That'll be a stolen base for Jose Astudillo. Now a runner in scoring position with two outs. Will not necessarily surprise Eugene. Trying to run here on Alberto Rios behind the plate. First two games against Peter Burns, they had two stolen bases on two attempts. Rios this year, though, 10 games behind the plate for the Dust Devils. He's thrown out three runners and allowed 26 stolen bases now. So not surprised some of this speed here early. Expecting a very aggressive day on the base path. Darby swings and misses over a slider. 1-2. Darby, after that stint in the second half last year, been with the Emeralds all season long now. Already his 83rd game this year. Man, this season, it goes by fast. Two-strike pitch. Holds back for a ball. We'll see if the first half and the second half in the Northwest League. The winner of the first half and the winner of the second half meet for a best of five. Eugene, winners of the first half. Now here in the second half, we're halfway through the second half after tonight. This is game number 33 of the half, 33 remaining after tonight. Two-strike pitch. Darby takes again, ball three. He's worked the count full. Well, both Xander Darby and Walker Martin hitting second and fourth tonight. Officially the Emeralds team leaders in games played this year. They jumped Dakota Jordan, Trevor Cohen, earlier this week. Both of them, it's their 83rd game now. As a payoff pitch to Darby, lifted in the air, just got under it, out towards straightaway center. Jorge Ruiz sits atop the big yellow O. He'll make the catch and brings this inning to a close. Leadoff walk from O'Neill Perez, steals second, and it's Jose Astudillo with a two-out RBI knock. Let's go to the third. M's lead 2-0. 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
0: You can see that pitch mix here for Jacob Bresnahan on the mound. Fastball, cutter, sweeper, and changeup. Strong first two innings of work here tonight for him on the mound. David Mershon, the switch hitter, leading us off. 8-9-1 in the inning. Takes a pitch low and in for a ball. 11-pitch first, 13-pitch second. Gave up a pair of hits last inning, but had a great outfield assist from Jose Astudillo and Wright to bring the inning to a close. As that one is called for a strike. There it is, that 20-plus inches of IVB for him. 21 on that last heater. Ball and a strike here to Mershon on a six-game hitting streak. Eight-game on base streak. Swings and misses, 1-2. Alberto Rios on deck, and then the top of the order for the second time tonight, Jorge Ruiz due up third. Two-strike pitch from Jacob Bresnahan. Swings over the top of a slider, the fourth strike out of the game. On the mound for the lefty, the first one swinging so far. The other three all had been looking, and that is out number one to lead it off. Well, we were talking about that stretch run he has been on here. And it's really been his last six starts that have been the noticeable turning point for him. As Rios takes a strike. Not that his numbers were bad or anything, but Bresnahan now 3-0 in his last six, 34 innings with a 1.57 ERA and a whopping 43 strikeouts to just 9 walks. Very quickly, strike two. That's the best fastball of the night. 94.5, 24 inches of IVB. One out, nobody on, looking for consecutive strikeouts here to start the third. Fires on the 0-2. Low and away on the changeup for a ball. Batter's been hitting just 160 against him over those last six starts, and it's six earned runs in his last six. Three of them came last week. Two-strike pitch. Oh, boy. In the zone, but no dice. That'll even up the count, 2-2. Trying to find the put-away pitch now against the nine-hole hitter. Deuces wild. Count has gone full. Started 0-2. Three straight misses now. Bresnahan in danger of issuing his first walk. That's been the other thing for him where through the early part of the season after that late start. As payoff pitch in the air foul. He would have these games, you know, 2 to 5 walks on most nights. But the walks now have been really cut back. During that six-game stretch of 34 innings, he has allowed 9 total walks during that stretch. Another payoff. Check swing. There it is, the walk we were just talking about. It's a one-out walk for Rios after he fell behind 0-2. That'll put a runner at first with one out for the top of the order, Jorge Ruiz. Going to roll over on a 5-3 ground out to start the game. Capri Ortiz standing on deck. First pitch on the ground, could be a two ball. Darby over to short, Zane to first. Not in time, it'll be a fielder's choice. 0.463 on the play. So Rios is out at second, puts the speedy Ruiz on for Capri Ortiz. Lefty righty here to Capri. Ended up popping out over to first, his first trip up. A back pick attempt. Runner back in time. So that's strike one here to Capri. Popped out to first. Still looking for that first hit now this week. 0 for 9 to start. We've seen him at short and center field. Has made some great defensive plays on the week as this one hit into foul territory. That one will go into the first base Kaiser Permanente picnic area for strike two. Strikeout in the first for Bresnahan. Two in the second, looking for his second strikeout here in the third. Next pitch will be just his 39th so far. 0-2, runner goes, the pitch, a ball, the throw from Perez, the tag not in time. It's a stolen base for Ruiz, his second of the week, second of week overall for Tri-City as well. Now a runner in scoring position. Once again, that one a close play. The throw was there on time, just came in a little high from Perez. Yeah, good slide right there to avoid the tag. As Bresnahan will step off, recollect before the 1-2 pitch. 2-0, Emeralds leading top of the third. Dust Devils trying to find their first run here since the sixth inning on Tuesday. Count evens here at 2. Fires on the 2-2. That one hit foul over towards the Dust Devils dugout, so we'll do it once again. Pitch count starting to rack up just a little bit here for Bresnahan in the inning. Obviously had that big hit for Tri-City in the second with the runner in scoring position, but another base hit that doesn't result in a run. 2-2. Lifted out towards left. Jose Ramos moving over towards the gap. He reaches out and he'll make the catch for out number three. A one-out walk, a fielder's choice, but a zero here on the scoreboard. We'll go to the home half of the third. The M's out in front by two. 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
0: Bottom of the third. You can see the bingo board here as well. Also had the leadoff walk. Forgot to mention it. So one spot in the G column has been filled. So again, two shots here at bingo. A 6-3 ground out or a drop third strike would do it here. Let's hope neither of them happen in the bottom of the third, as Hayden Yacek leading off the inning. Takes ball one. Lennick back out, 45 pitches, two runs allowed on three hits. As that one misses again, 2-0. Well, he has hit the ground running in Eugene. No surprise, he has hit just at every level. There's just those players. Every level through his college career was an elite hitter, as this one is fouled off for strike one. Signed undrafted free agent after 3 years at Saginaw Valley State, a D2 in University City, and ended his career at Kent State. And this year, he just hit. He was hitting well in San Jose as he gets a swinging strike number two. He He has been off to a great start to start his Northwest League career as well. Two-strike pitch. Strike three called. Really nice pitch on the slider for the backwards K. One out now in the third. Well, Saginaw Valley State with Hayden. Random story we'll talk about next time he comes up. School I was somewhat familiar with when he joined the M's this year. One out for Walker Martin. Drew a seven-pitch walk. His first go-around gets called for a strike. Martin in his 83rd game this year from Greeley, Colorado. Eden High School in Colorado. Signed out of that second-round draft spot here by the Giants. And a great season he's putting together at the plate. Not only that, got to give him credit as well defensively. It has been a nice stretch run he's been on. I don't want to jinx anything. I've jinxed it once this week already on a couple times. Even though the broadcaster jinx, not real. Whatever I say has zero effect on the game. But been hitting well at the plate. The power's been coming through in a big way here for Walker Martin. In particular in this second half, already with six homers through the first 27 games. 2-1 pitch, fouls it off. Quick reminder, Summit Bank is a proud sponsor of Emerald's Baseball, dedicating to meeting the banking needs of business and professionals in Eugene and Bend, Oregon. Lennick now is ready. This one on the ground, over to second, sliding stop from Mershon on his feet. And gets the out at first for the second out here of the third. Really nice play. The Dust Devils have made some great defensive plays this week. No Johan Macias today, who we saw up the middle the first two games. He made some nice grabs or tees over at short tonight. Mershon at second. Two outs for Lizabel Diaz. Drove home the first run of the game with a two-out RBI single in the first. On the ground, over to short. That is Capri Ortiz. The throw to first is in time for a 1-2-3 inning. And that does mean, for the first time in 2026, we have bingo on our bingo board here tonight after that 6-3 ground out. We'll step aside, take a break. When we're back, top of the fourth, M's lead 2-0. 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
7: 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We're shining a light,
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0: Top of the fourth, you can see yesterday's recap. A 4-0 shutout win for Eugene. Third shutout win of the season for the Emeralds. Two runs in the sixth. RBI knock from Gutierrez and Hayden Yacek on a sack fly. And in the seventh, it was Jose Astudillo and another one from Carlos Gutierrez. Hernandez in his Emeralds debut, your winning pitcher. After Dryden went five scoreless, Hernandez pitched three frames with just two hits, and collected his first win in the Northwest League. Harold Cole now, after that last foul ball, very quickly, 0-2. Two-strike pitch from Jacob Bresnahan. Foul tipped into the glove of the catcher for the strikeout. Strikeout number 5. 3 1/3. Laughing Chino hitting the shame sound here. Always got some great sound effects here. Well, the first 3 strikeouts were looking here tonight. His last 2 now have both been swinging. Strike 1 call to Ryan Nicholson. Nicholson responsible for the first hit of the game for Tri-City. Led off the second inning with a single out to left. Now strike 2. Back to the well, 93 on the sinker. Fastball, excuse me. Trying to find consecutive strikeouts to start the frame. A 2-strike pitch to the lefty. Does just that. Foul tipped for strike 3. Back-to-back strikeouts, already up to 6. See if he can keep this train rolling. 2 gone to start the 4th. And it's Randy De Jesus who took a backwards K in his first time to the plate here for the righty. Just misses for a ball. Well, 6 strikes to start. Wasn't going to say anything. But the immaculate inning not in the cards here for Bresnahan. We have had an immaculate inning this year for Eugene. Luis De La Torre did it up in Everett. As De Jesus gives us a ride to left, hustling back to the track. And that one is out of here quickly for Randy De Jesus. 113.9 off the bat, 369 feet. His 17th home run of the season. And the lead now cut in half with the Emeralds out in front, 2-1. Well, he sat back on the off-speed, got a slider. Bresnahan just missed his mark. Pretty much middle right there on the 85-mile-an-hour slider. And I mean, that one didn't really get in the air, but it didn't need to. 21-degree launch angle, but you hit it. We'll round up, 114. Got out of here in the blink of an eye as Matt Kootenay fouls it off. Well, that is officially the first run now here in 15 innings. They had gone 15 straight frames without a run. 3 here on Tuesday. Shutout yesterday across 9 innings, and we're held scoreless through the first 3 here today. But you knew the long ball at some point was going to come for Tri-City. So 2 outs, 1 run already home, and a 1-1 pitch here to the left-handed hitting DH. In the dirt, ball 2. Well, De Jesus now, that's his second home run this year against Bresnahan. He's the only hitter on this Dust Devils lineup right now, on the active roster, I should say, that have homered against Bresnahan this season, as he misses again for ball 3. So just trying to settle in now after that 2-out homer. 3-1 pitch here on its way. On the ground, hit up the middle. Moving to his left is Zielinski. Plenty of time to first, and that'll bring this inning to a close. 2 strikeouts to start on 6 pitches, but a 2-out solo home run for Randy De Jesus. We'll go to the bottom of the 4th. The M's leading 2-1. 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
0: See the Northwest League second half standings entering today's game. Everett sitting atop 19-13. Eugene a game behind them. The C's in Spokane tied for third. 17-15, two games out. These Dust Devils 14-18 and five games out. And the Hops right now in last, 10 games under 500 and eight games out. First pitch, a ground ball from Robert Hipwell. Throw goes over to first in time for a leadoff. 4-3 ground outs. Well, Lennick, after giving up a run in the first and the second inning, a really nice third. Took him just 11 pitches, went 1-2-3 with a strikeout and a pair of ground outs to end the frame. He's now retired the last five Emeralds batters in a row. As O'Neill Perez led off the second inning with a four-pitch walk, eventually came home to score on that two-out single from Jose Astudillo. Slider for a strike. Both teams with three hits on the dot. Eugene with that 2-1 lead on the scoreboard. Either team has committed an error so far today. Perez in the air down that first baseline, chasing it. That will go foul for strike number two. Reminder that Bi-Mart is employee-owned and home with a $5 lifetime membership. Bi-Mart members save more every day on everything they need for their Northwest lifestyle. Perez trying to reach for the second time. Swing and a miss. What a pitch on the slider. That is a very quick out number two. Well, just four pitches here now in the inning. Trying to go 1-2-3 for the second straight frame. Now Zane Zielinski up to bat, who struck out swinging his first time up. You know, Lennick has gone pretty deep into most games here recently. That last week against Spokane, just 100 degrees up there in Vista Stadium as Zane gets called for a strike. Pitch count up over 60 here tonight for the righty. Three strikeouts through 3 2/3. Just misses 1-1. Swinging strike number two. It's the first two times these guys have faced off this year. Both trips up to Giza Stadium in Pasco. Seen not with the Emeralds during those trips. Two-strike pitch. Fouls it off. Obviously, a lot of roster turnover here for the Emeralds. A handful of new faces this week for Tri-City. Not necessarily new in the terms of making their debut, but new in the terms of first time playing against the Emeralds this year. 1-2, slapped in the air, out to right. De Jesus hustling down the line, and he'll make the catch. Full steam ahead for the second straight 1-2-3 inning here for Peyton Olenek on the mound for the Dust Devils. We'll go to the top of the fifth. Ems lead by one. 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
0: Welcoming you back in on this Thirsty Thursday here from PK Park. Fans taking in tonight's action. $5 tickets, $5 select beverages as well. Great deal to come out to an Ems game during this summertime. Pitch to Kevin Brueggemann. Ball one. Top of the fifth, bottom three here of the order. About to cap off the second time through the order tonight for Dry City. Swinging strike. Well, just 53 pitches. Four Brez to hand through the first four innings tonight. Been very efficient out there each and every frame. Called for strike two. Four innings, three hits, one run, one walk, and six strikeouts. Got hit for the first run of the game in the top of the fourth. Two outs, a Randy DeJesus solo homer. First home run of the week for Tri-City. Just gets a piece to continue to fight. Well, Brueggemann singled out to right with two outs in the second inning. That was the play where Jose Astudillo, with the outfield assist, was able to throw out Ryan Nicholson at the plate. The 1-2. On the ground, hits softly, kind of in an awkward spot for Darby. He'll charge, throw quickly to first, not in time. Able to beat it out on the infield single. Second hit of the game for Kevin Brueggemann. And that puts some good speed on in the leadoff spot as the potential game-tying run. Well, if you need a new mower this season, head on over to All Seasons Equipment, Eugene's largest steel dealer. 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Shows bunt, hits it back to the pitcher. No play at second. Bresnahan will just get the force out at first on the sack bunt. Tie and run now in scoring position. Now, good decision there from Bresnahan. Maybe would have had a chance to get the out at second, but that would have been one of those blind throws. We would have had a feel of it and just spun and fired it to second. Not an easy play for anyone to make. So he gets the sure thing right there. Now the catcher, Alberto Rios, up to bat. 5'11", 203 pounds for the righty. Strike called. Tri-City 1-for-3 with runners in scoring position tonight. Their last two hits, however, have not generated a run. They are just 4-for-28 now here this week. As Bresnahan will step off and recollect before the next offering. Brueggemann dancing at second. Strike two. We got Rios in an 0-2 count last time, but it was a great at-bat. Worked the count full, fouled off the sixth pitch of the at-bat, and then worked himself a seven-pitch walk. The lone walk of the game so far for Tri-City. Oh, 2. Pickoff move over to second. Runner back in time safely. Bresnahan, 63 pitches, 44 strikes. Outside of that one walk to Rios, has really been out in front of the majority of the hitters. 0-2 in the air, out to right. Jose Astudillo drifting back. He'll get there in time to make the catch. The runner will stay put, and two gone. One out away from being in line for another win here for Jacob Bresnahan. Obviously, a ways to go before we get there, and then a ways to go even if he gets out of this inning with a 0-0. But it's been a great month here of July for him. Again, we talked a little bit earlier tonight. I was looking through some pitching performances this month. There's a few names still hovering around that a couple guys have another start to make today or tomorrow, but it could be another accolade for him. Top man in the order, Jorge Ruiz. A ground out and reached on a fielder's choice. Strike number one. Also stole second back in the third. Solid week for him overall. 3-for-11 with a pair of stolen bases. Strike two. 93 on that last four-seam fastball. Strikeout in the first, two in the second, one in the third, and two in the fourth. Looking for his first strikeout here to cap off the fifth. 0-2. Good stop from Perez. Fastball, another breaking ball, got away from Bresnahan right there for a ball. He's a former 2021 international free agent signing. Currently on a six-game hitting streak. Just fouls it off. He'll see another. Can he find the put-away pitch? 69th pitch of the night here for Jacob Bresnahan. And it's a strikeout swinging to bring the fifth inning to a close. 7 punchouts through 5 innings, 69 pitches, 49 strikes for the 21-year-old lefty. We'll go to the home half of inning number 5. M's leading 2-1. 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
0: See, the pitching matchups here to close out the week. Nico Mazza on the mound here tomorrow. Jose Atencio on the side for Tri-City. And Cade Vernon on Saturday. Tyler Bremner, the second overall draft selection back in 25 on Saturday. And it'll be De La Torre versus Chase Shores. A lot of prospects going at it here on the mound next couple nights. 0-1 pitch to Jose Ramos. Hits it foul. Over to third, right into the Dust Devils dugout. Lennox now really starting to settle in after he gave up that two-out RBI single in the second. Has not allowed a base runner since that point. Ramos in the air, first base. That'll go out of play. Reminder, if you're in Eugene for the game, stay with Valley River Inn and dine at Sweetwater's on the River. Enjoy scenic river views, Pacific Northwest cuisine, local brews, and craft cocktails. Valley River Inn and Sweetwater's, a winning combination. Righty, righty. Kicks and fires. Straight over our heads, onto the roof, and we'll do it again. So 9-1 and 2, Ramos, Astudillo, and Darby here. Seventieth pitch of the game. Holds back on a slider. Ball one. Three strikeouts. Just lots of weak contact so far that he is generating against Eugene. That's a strikeout right there. A changeup. Pitch he hasn't thrown a ton here tonight. That is out number one to start us off in the fifth. Well, checking in around the Northwest League. All six teams in action here tonight. Hillsboro hosting Everett. Dropped game one on Tuesday. Led by six heading into the eighth, but ultimately fell 9-8. Everett a 2-0 series lead. They lead 3-2 right now, top five. Vancouver and Spokane really just getting running. Jose Astudillo looks low. Ball one. Vancouver a 2-0 series lead at home. That game tied 1-1. After the first two. Get you another score update later on tonight. Astudillo hits a ground ball up the third baseline. Cole backs up. He'll throw on a line for out number two. Harold Cole hasn't had a chance to flash the leather too many times at third this week. But when he has, it has certainly looked impressive. That is two outs now in the inning. Nine batters retired in a row. Darby reached on a walk and scored a run in the first. Popped out to straightaway center in the second. Low and in for a ball. One run, four hits, no errors for the Dust Devils. Two runs, three hits, and no errors for Eugene. Ball two. It was a 26-pitch first inning, 19-pitch second here for Peyton, but he has been efficient now over the last three innings. Finds another out. Could even see him back out to start the sixth. In the dirt. Ball three. Well, Darby, his first at-bat, generated a four-pitch walk. Even his last plate appearance got out in front after a couple misses to start. Lennox just trying to locate here against the lefty. Swinging 3-0. Was sitting fastball, got the slider. Strike one. Double-digit homers this year for Xander up to 11. Looking to make it lucky number 12, and even doesn't. 3-1 pitch. In the air, out to right, hustling back to the track, looking, watching, leaving. Right on cue, a dozen home runs for Xander Darby, and the Emeralds back out in front by two. 399 feet, 98.5 off the bat. His first home run of the week after a three-homer performance last week in Everett. The power surge has been real for Xander Darby. Really nice swing right there. Got a change up and just sat back. Hitting that big Sally going around first. As Hayden Yacek looks at a strike. After nine batters retired in a row, nice to see one swing re-extend this lead back out after allowing a run in the top of the fourth. Hayden now, hard ground ball up the middle to his right as Mershon, the throw to first, is in time. Nice looking 4-3 ground outs to bring the inning to a close. Xander Darby delivers on a two-out solo blast. Let's go to the bottom of the fifth. M's leading 3-1. 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
0: Jacob Bresnahan back out here to start inning number six. He'll be facing off against 2, 3, and 4. Capri Ortiz, first pitch in the air, out to right, moving over to the gap. His Astudillo, he'll make the catch. One pitch and one out. Good start to the inning here for Bresnahan. Well, that was just the 70th pitch of the game, so he finds a quick inning here. Could maybe even see him again. Has a season high of 93 pitches he set earlier this month here on the 9th against Spokane. Fires in a fastball, strike one. And the velo's still there, hasn't dropped off as he's gone deeper into the games. Harold Cole 0 for 2 today with 2 strikeouts. Swinging strike 2. Come set. The 2 strike pitch. Try to get him to chase low and away on a changeup, but a good take from Harold Cole. Former free agent signing out of the University of Houston back in 24. 29th game here with the Dust Devils. Now another 2-strike offering. This one, a screamer up the middle. Darby knocks it down. The throw to first is in time. What a play from Xander Darby for out number 2. Well, he gets a home run just a couple minutes ago, then putting his body on the line over there at second. Really nice stop from Darby. Not an easy play at all. Not even just to knock it down, but able to get up and get it over to first in time. Cole with pretty good speed out of the box. First pitch in the air, left center field from Ryan Nicholson. Ramos and Diaz converge. Ramos is there, and he'll make the catch for a fast 1-2-3 inning, taking 6 pitches here from Jacob Bresnahan. We'll go to the bottom of the 6th. Eugene looking to add on to this lead. 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
0: Walker Martin leading it off, bottom of the sixth up here in the Killer Burger broadcast booth. Reminder that LaMichael James's Killer Burger is home with the peanut butter pickle bacon burger. Next time you're at the M's game, check out the game program for an exclusive coupon of the Killer Burger located off of Coburg Road. Now a check swing appeal does not go, says Ricardo, the first base umpire here tonight. Payne Olenek back out once again here for Tri-City on the mound. Misses low and in for a ball. Well, Bresnahan just completed six total frames. Olenek trying to do the same. He's given up three runs and four hits to Eugene so far through the first five. As Martin over the top, strike one. Olenek this year, a season high of seven innings. A season high 92 pitches that he's done a couple times this year. Misses low, 3-1. So there is a righty up and throwing in the Dust Devils bullpen right now. Could potentially see a change at some point this inning. Martin already with one walk today. Called for strike two. Just clipped the knees right there to run the count full. Well, it looks like it is Katel K warming up here in the bullpen. As 3-2 pitch misses. And that's another walk here for Walker Martin. His second walk of the game. Third of the week. And that puts some good speed on. Walker with 13 stolen bases this year. He's been thrown out just three times. Again, Eugene has been aggressive on the base path. Had two stolen bases through the first two innings against Alberto Rios. Pickoff move. That one. Very casual, but was pretty close right there. Good tank from Nicholson, the first baseman. First pitch here to Lizbel Diaz. Walker will go. This one in the air, out to right. Continuing to carry, Randy De Jesus to the track, and that one is out of here. Right over the Joe's Garage sign out and right. It's a two-run blast for Lizbel Diaz, his 15th of the year, and the Emeralds lead 5-1. 100.5 off the bat, 361 feet. We were talking a few plate appearances ago. He was due. It's his first home run since the 12th of July. And his 15th of the year, now the most amongst this active roster. Oppo Taco, too, for Diaz. He has a couple of them this year. That one just kept on carrying out there in right center. As Robert Hipwell, now a swinging bunt up the third baseline, foul. Just sitting back and waiting right there. Harold Cole wasn't going to have a play at first, so wise decision there against Robert Hipwell. A couple of ground outs today, both over to second for Hipwell. Great to see that bat getting going for him. Last run as well, the fifth run of the game. Free chicken sandwiches, courtesy of Chick-fil-A for everyone in attendance here. Oh, one. Ball one. I remember we did the math on this before this year. You pay $5 for a ticket on a Thirsty Thursday. The chicken sandwich, it's about $6. You are quite literally making money coming to an M's game on a Thirsty Thursday. Hard to beat. You also get to watch a very fun baseball game. Breaking ball called strike two. That last pitch is 90th of the game. So two shy of a, or three shy rather of a season high. As he misses

0: 5 runs through 5 and a third, 4 walks and 5 strikeouts. A lot of good, though, here tonight for Peyton. Retired 9 batters in a row at one point, as there it is, officially official. He'll take the baseball from the starter. We'll step aside, take a break. When we're back, a new pitcher in the ballgame, one out, nobody on. The new arm set to face off against O'Neill Perez. 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
0: First pitch is fouled off from O'Neill Perez for strike one. One out, nobody on, 2 runs already home in the frame. Peyton Olenek exits, and he turns the keys over to Kaitel K on the mound, a 6'3", 180-pound right-handed pitcher. This is for a ball. 22 years old, he's been with the Dust Devils all season long. 18 outings out of the pen, 1 as a starter. 5-1 record with a 7.22 ERA. 1-1 pitch, swings for strike 2. So he takes over. He's got multiple innings in so many of his outings this year as well. Could be in line to try to eat up a few frames here. 2-strike pitch misses. 2-2. Well, he'll sit 97 or 98. Good strikeout numbers. 33 innings, 41 strikeouts, but 28 walks this year as well. As 2-2. Misses again. Full count. 5 1/3 innings against Eugene. Giving up 5 runs on the dot. 6 strikeouts to 4 walks this year. Payoff pitch to O'Neill Perez. Swing and a miss. What a curveball right there. Got him out in front for out number 2. Good time to tell you that MLB Plus is new for 2026. You can stream MLB Network 24/7 in the U.S. and select out-of-market games every week. 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Strike 1. 0-for-2 start for Zane. A strikeout and a pop out. A couple of really nice defensive plays today at short. Goes to the breaking ball for strike 2. Okay, when he's locating well, he is tough to hit. Has that great fastball, 96 to 97. Good slider-curveball combo as well. 0-2, swing and a miss. 3-pitch strikeout, 97.4 on the radar gun. K takes over and collects himself a pair of strikeouts. We'll go to the final 3 innings of regulation. Emeralds leading 5-1. 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
3: Well, it is Jacob Bresnahan back out here to start the top of the seventh here tonight. 75 pitches for the lefty. Taken for a ball. 5-6-7, DeJesus, Kootenay, and Brueggemann. Randy swings and misses, 1-1. Well, it's DeJesus responsible for the lone run for the Dallas Devils. His 17th of the year. M's leading 5-1, top of the seventh. Swinging, strike two. Well, one more out will tie a career high here for Bresnahan. Two more outs would obviously set that career high. Almost had a chance earlier this year in a doubleheader to throw a complete game, but got chased with two outs remaining. May as well take for ball two. Next pitch will be number 80 here for Jacob. Six innings, four hits, one run, one walk, and seven strikeouts. Deuces wild. Late on the heater, strike three. And DeJesus has struck out for the second time today. Seven retired in a row here for him. Now tying that career high. Not going to have a chance, I believe. We need to come out to start the eighth if he wanted to try to tie or set a career high in strikeouts. But first pitch here to Kootenay is on the ground. Right into Zane's glove. It's short across the diamond. For the 6-3 ground outs, there it is, that new career high for Jacob Bresnahan with 6 2/3 innings. Trying to go seven for the first time now in his career. And talked about it pregame, these last six starts for him. Six earned runs allowed across his last six, with three of them coming last week. And in no one's surprise, just pitching another gem right now. He would be in line if he finds his final outs for his third straight win on the mound, and he would move to 4-0 in the month of July. Called strike to Kevin Brueggemann. Mentioned how if he had a good outing here, you can probably just all but lock up pitcher of the month, and seems like he is on that way right now. One strike pitch to Kevin Brueggemann. Misses for a ball. And doing all of this, too, most likely is going to be the last inning from him. Still 10-plus pitches away from a career high in pitches thrown. Just uber efficient for him. That one is hit foul off the mask of O'Neill Perez, the catcher. So time will be called. Home plate umpire Tanya Millett coming out to give Bresnahan a new baseball. Letting O'Neill shake that one off and recollect. And see here on this replay. Oh, I mean, the mask is there for good reason, but it still doesn't feel good. I can only imagine. Bresnahan now ready. Trying to go seven complete for the first time in his career. The 1-2. check swing, he goes. It is 9 strikeouts in 7 innings for the lefty, Jacob Bresnahan. Have yourself a night. We'll go to the home half of the 7th. Time to stand him up and stretch him out. 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
3: It is Max Gigg taking over on the mound here in the home half of the 9th. Another fantastic 7th inning stretch, as always here. Eugene leading 5-1. Bresnahan putting together another great outing. The offense has been consistent all night as the first pitch is fouled off to Jose Ramos. Good play, Skip, up on that third base side. Max Gigg this year, solid numbers, but he has really pitched well against Eugene. 7 innings to a 2.57 ERA. It hasn't been via hits. It's 9 strikeouts and 10 walks for him against Eugene as he misses for a ball. So he takes over for Kay on the mound, who replaced the starter, Peyton Olenek. Jose Ramos, a 2-hit day yesterday, 2-for-2, reached all 3 times. 0-for-2 so far tonight, a pop-out and a strikeout. 9-1-2 due up in the inning for Eugene. Fouls it off. So it's a righty-righty matchup here to Ramos. Gig now ready in a 2-strike spot. This is 2-2. Gig, a former 2022 18th rounder out of Boston College. Former college teammates with Peter Burns, who we saw the first 2 games behind the dish for Tri-City. 6'5", 230, 25 years old. Been with Tri-City all season long. 2-2. Ramos lifts it out towards straightaway center. Waiting under it is Jorge Ruiz. Plenty of time to make the catch. Well, if you're ready to keep the party going tonight, make sure to stop by the cooler after the game to enjoy their new Taco Tuesday menu and drink specials. They have exciting live music events and the biggest projector screen in town to catch all of your favorite sports action. The Cooler Restaurant and Bar. It's the official post-game bar of the Eugene Emeralds. A couple fans taking in that great Thirsty Thursday deal again every Thursday. $5 tickets, $5 beers. And again, we mentioned, too, you make money coming to the games. Score 5 runs for Eugene. Free Chick-fil-A, a $6, I believe, right around $6 for that coupon. Getting paid to watch baseball, nothing better. 1-0 count here to Jose Astudillo. A couple of base hits today, 2 singles, an RBI, and a stolen base. Just another good game for him, just game after game right now. It has looked great for him. as he fouls it off into the first base net over towards Nate Keeby, the Emeralds' first base coach and fundamentals coach. Em's trying to really put this game completely out of reach. One is hit foul. Let's check in here. Another score update around the Northwest League. Hillsborough now leading Everett 4-3. So if the Hops win and the M's win, it would move Eugene into a tie for first in the Northwest League. And over in Vancouver, the C's now leading 5-1 over Spokane. They're about to hand the Indians their third straight loss. It's two-strike pitch, another foul ball. Which the C's have been kind of the quiet team in this second half race. You have Everett and Spokane, who at different points have both led. Of course, you have Eugene right now, a game out of first behind Everett. Spokane is two games out. But first half winners, they can't repeat. But Vancouver, they just keep kind of hanging around. They're only a game back from the M's, two out of first as well. It's going to be a really fun race down this final 33-game stretch in the Northwest League. Astudillo hits it in the air over to first, moving into foul territory is Nicholson, and that one will go foul. Had a chance for the catch and offering him his glove. It's Ryan Nicholson. Oh, that's great. If you aren't watching, just listening, up ball just went foul. Ryan Nicholson, the first baseman, was right up against the fence. The kiddo, is that a banana ball jersey? I think it is. He dropped it. So Ryan Nicholson was trying to give him his glove to make the catch. Another two-strike pitch to Jose Astudillo. Misses low and away for a ball. Five walks to three strikeouts for Jose this year across his first 11 games. Just such a tough out. And productive this week as the leadoff man. Another 2-2. On the ground, hit over to second to his right, and throwing across his body for the 4-3 ground out. Two up and two gone now in the inning. It's now, I think, a little bit of confusion. I think Jacob Hayward might have been out number three. Sorry, not to call you out, Coach. I was a little confused what was going on. I think there was a few players that thought it was loud. Enter Darby now up to bat. Strike one. Well, he made me look smart last at bat. There's Hayward, I think. Having a laugh with some of the tries that he dug out. He was already behind home after that last out. It happens. It's a long season. 132 games, you know. As Darby gives us a ride out to right. This one will fall and should be extra bases. It'll kick off the Joe's Garage sign again. And that'll be a ground rule double. Second extra base hit of the night. A homer, a double, and a walk. That one certainly had the exit velo. 105.3. Just an absolute laser beam. Well, there was that stretch where Darby just could not buy an extra base hit. He was stuck for a couple of weeks, but they have been bountiful for him now in this second half. That's another multi-hit game. Nine straight games with a hit for him. As pitch here to Hayden Yacek misses inside for a ball. Hitless yesterday, 0-3 to start for Hayden. Got put into the Emeralds lineup here on Saturday and has just been manning inside the top three so far in the order each and every game. Strike called. Shows the depth, too, once again, of this Emeralds lineup. Obviously, you had a lot of the big names in that first half, the Trevor Cohen, Dakota Jordan, Gavin Keelans, but really, truly, to me at least, the strength of this team was just the depth, 1-9. There was just not an easy out anywhere in the order. As Hayden takes for ball two. And that's becoming true again. Obviously, they had all the turnover, guys moving up and down, a couple of injuries, but it's all starting to piece together again. Then you're just looking through the order, and guys like Hayden in the lineup, Robert Hipwell's been hitting well, Zielinski and Ramos. And it really does feel like that, you know, early April into May stretch for Eugene where they ran away with the first half where there's just not an easy inning. It is just competitive AB after competitive AB. Very fun brand of baseball. 3-1 pitch. Misses ball four. It's a 5-pitch walk. After a couple of outs to start, Xander Darby with a double at second, and Hayden Yacek draws the 5-pitch walk. Well, looking ahead to what we got in store for us the rest of the week, tomorrow night, one of the best giveaways to me of the year, the one I'm most excited for, it's going to be in a Eugene Merry Pranksters night, and it is a Bill Walton bobblehead. I mean, I grew up idolizing Bill, listening to him, Pac-12 calls. First 1,000 fans through the gate will receive a Bill Walton bobblehead, courtesy of Taco Vore. Gates will open up at 5:30. I would recommend getting here pretty early for this one. Bobbleheads go quick. First pitch at 6:35. Saturday, 5:05, Ring the Bell Nights, and a pink out PK and pink jersey auction benefiting the Oregon Cancer Foundation. Walker Martin up the middle and through for a hit. That's going to bring home Darby. The runner going first to third. Miss Blaine in the outfield. Martin in the second. And Hayden will score from first. A two-out RBI single for Walker Martin. And Eugene now leading 7-1. A great two-out rally in the seventh inning. Once again, the Emeralds did the exact same thing yesterday. They had two outs to start and then ripped off three straight base runners to bring home a pair of runs and really ice the game. And it's been the same story here. A pop out, a ground out to start for a double and a walk for Darby and Yacek before that last base hit for Walker Martin. Inning not over yet. Lizbel Diaz up to bat. Strike called. Tomorrow night's Ring the Bell Night, chance for cancer survivors. They're going to take center stage here and participate in a Ring the Bell ceremony. It's going to be an incredible moment here on Saturday, presented by Willamette Valley Cancer Institute. If you want to get involved, you can bid on the jerseys Eugene will be wearing. Again, all the money going to the Oregon Cancer Foundation. Then we'll wrap things up here on Sunday, a Sunday happy hour, National Night Out, presented by Marsh McLennan, and a post-game Kids Run the Bases. Diaz swings for strike two. RBI single in the first and a solo homer in the sixth. Another multi-hit game for Diaz. Getting that batting average now up to 274. One of the most under-talked about players here in this Giants top 30. Just turned 21. Power, speed, great arm out there and right for Diaz. Two-strike pitch hit softly on the ground over to Capri Ortiz at short. He'll throw to first and in time to bring this inning to a close. A two-out rally here for Eugene, a double and a walk, and it's Walker Martin who brings home a pair of runs on a two-out single. Let's make our way to the eighth. Emeralds leading 7-1. 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
3: Mauricio Estrella, the call to the bullpen. He'll take over and replace Jacob Bresnahan. Estrella, his sixth outing of the season. 11 and a third. He's given up just one earned run, 15 strikeouts to three walks. First pitch, ball one here to David Mershon. It's been a great season here for the righty since getting the call up a couple weeks ago here to Eugene. Now gets to pitch with a six-run lead behind him. Ball two is O'Neill Perez going to go out for the mound visit. Well, he replaces Jacob Bresnahan. He'll be in line for his third consecutive win tonight. Seven innings pitched for the lefty. Four hits, one run, one walk, and nine strikeouts. Perez and Mauricio just trying to get on the same page here. Good time to tell you, the Holiday Motor Coach is proud to support your Eugene Emeralds. 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One run, four hits, one error tonight for Tri-City. Seven runs, seven hits, and no errors for Eugene. Misses again for ball three. So Tri-City's going to need a big rally here in the final two innings to try to find their way back into this one. If not, Eugene will be winners of four in a row. Tri-City will have dropped four games in a row. He'll take the 3-0 all the way, 3-1. It would clinch a series split here for Eugene at worst, and then give them a chance to win their third straight series. Again, they've been incredible since that All-Star break. As Estrella misses, it's a five-pitch walk to start us off here in the eighth. Eugene was 10-11 heading into the All-Star break, a game under 500. But since that four-day break for them, they are 8-3, best record in the Northwest League since the All-Star break. Took 2 out of 3 at home against the Hops, 4 out of 6 last week against Everett. They've taken the first two games this week. As the next pitch, a great bunt up the third base line. He'll just see if it'll go foul, and it won't. Right off the base. What a bunt right there from Alberto Rios. His first hit tonight, second time he's reached. The first two runners on. Well, this one far from over. Tri-City has some great hitters throughout their lineup. Some guys with pop. A lot of good contact hitters, too, with speed. They can put pressure on you in these innings. They get some speed on. Trying to make you make a mistake. As Ruiz shows bunt, pulls it back, ball one. So it's a six-run lead right now, but the first two runners on. Ruiz so far today, 0-3, a ground out of fielder's choice, and a strikeout for the lefty. Both runners took off a little early, but back in time. Well, Mershon was showing a fake steal. I think Rios over at first might not have realized for a moment. He was pretty far towards second. You can see here on the replay. Oh, got to go back. Obviously, the infield not holding on these runners right now, looking for a double play ball. 2-0, pulls that back on the bunt. Doesn't matter, strike one. Capri Ortiz on deck, Harold Cole to follow. Infield in a heavy shift out towards right for the lefty in the box. In the air, foul. Oh, man, up towards... Oh, what a catch! Ricocheting off the concourse. Over by the Prince Puckler stand. Nice night for some ice cream here, I'll tell you. 2-2 pitch to Ruiz. On the ground, hit softly over to third. Martin will charge, took a weird bounce, and now the runner We'll get back into third. Zielinski was there to put the tag on. Good backup work from Zane. That one was a tough one. It was going to be very close, even if he feels that there. Ruiz with tremendous speed. But that one took a weird bounce off the turf. So have to see how it officially gets ruled. It looks like, at least for now, it is a hit. But we'll keep you updated on it. See the beach ball bouncing around. And it was taking a normal round, then just kind of bounced over to Walker Martin's right. So the bases are loaded for Capri Ortiz. 3 grand slams this season for Tri-City. And one swing would make this a 2-run game. Man, this game not over yet, leading 7-1 here. First pitch, a strike. Well, with the bases loaded this season, the Dust Devils hitting .263, 3 grand slams this year. Swinging strike number 2. Mershon at third. Rios at second. Ruiz at first. Estrella on the mound here for Eugene. The 0-2 pitch to Capri Ortiz. Swing and a miss. Got him to chase on 3 in a row. That is out number 1. Ortiz's rough week continuing here. 0-for-12 at the plate. And that now makes it where a ground ball here, you can turn 2 and escape this with a 0. But it's going to be tough against Harold Cole. See her on that replay. Just great movement. Ortiz not too happy. Broken bat. Ortiz has been a good hitter this year. Has struggled against Eugene as Cole swings and misses. Well, Cole responsible for one of those grand slams this year for Tri-City. It was exactly a week ago on a Friday night at Avista Stadium. Or Thursday night, excuse me. Today's not Friday, it's Thursday. Swinging strike 2. A chance for back-to-back strikeouts. Bases loaded, 1 gone. Cole's 0-for-3 today. Time will be called. He'll step out. Infield playing back, double play depth. 2 strike pitch. Misses on the heater. That slider's been working so well for him. He's got a lot of swings and misses on it. Good swing and miss numbers all year for him here in Eugene. Starting to cool off ever so slightly tonight. Swing and a miss. Why not? Throw him another slider. 2 straight strikeouts and 1 out away from leaving the bases loaded. He'll have to do so here against the lefty power hitter Ryan Nicholson. Well, this was the Dust Devils' chance here tonight. Trailing by 6, you start with the bases loaded. It was their opportunity to find their way back as Nicholson takes a strike. Obviously, Eugene not out of the weeds. 1 big hit here can make this close. 1-for-3 tonight for Nicholson, the former 10th rounder out of the University of Kentucky. 8 home runs this season through 56 games. On the ground, rolls it over to first, right into the glove of Jacek. He'll flip it to Estrella, and he escapes the jam. Loads up the bases on a walk and a pair of singles. Goes strikeout, strikeout, ground out to put up a 0 here in the frame. We'll go to the home half of the 8th. Last chance for Eugene to add on some runs of insurance. 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
3: Benny Thompson takes over here, home half of the eighth. 31st outing of the season, 43 and two-thirds innings, 53 strikeouts to 40 walks. He'll be facing off against Robert Hipwell to start off the inning. In the dirt for a ball. 6-7-8, Hipwell, Perez, and Zielinski. Emeralds leading. Seven to one here tonight. Trying to put this game completely out of reach. Hipwell in the air, fouls it off into the third base netting. Had a play for a foul ball. That baseball slowly going to roll. Hey there, Taylor, on third base cam. Chance to shine. Big shout out to all the production crew here every night putting this broadcast side all together. Each and every game as Hipwell fouls it off. Strike two again over the Prince Buckler stand. Maybe trying to tell us something. You know, a scoop of strawberry wouldn't be the worst. Maybe they're already closed today, but maybe tomorrow we'll get some ice cream up here. That's what I got to pitch. Doing food reviews during the game or just maybe ice cream reviews each and every night during the summertime. Two strike pitch to Hipwell. Ball two. Hitless so far for him after a great last couple games. See if he can get on base for the first time tonight. What a take. Full count. Well, Benny Thompson this year, it's his fifth outing against the M's. 5 2/3, 7 hits, 7 walks, but he's allowed just 1 earned run. Payoff. What an AB. Worked himself a 6-pitch walk, and Robert Hipwell now. Another game where he's reached base. Brings us to O'Neill Perez. A reminder that at Busch Animal Hospital, nobody loves your pet more than you do. 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Mention that you heard Busch Animal Hospital on the broadcast and receive $25 off your first visit. 8:39 p.m., just a little bit over 2 hours here tonight in this contest. Fastball, ball two. Well, Thompson's not missing by a whole lot right now. The Emerald's staying so patient here against him. Great sign. Marking counts. Not chasing anything early here. Perez with the walk and a couple of strikeouts. Swinging strike number one on the changeup. At the big league level, San Francisco putting it on the Dodgers right now. Or not the Dodgers, excuse me, the Padres. Wow, what a slip right there. Is this one a fair ball that'll roll its way out to right. Perez will wisely stop in at first. Hipwell goes first to third on the play, and O'Neill Perez has come through with his first hit of the game. Runners at the corners and nobody out. Well, a lot of the run production today had come from the top half of this order here tonight, but 6, 7, and 8 due up to start the inning. Both 6 and 7 have reached to start. Now Zane trying to reach for his first time today. RBI opportunity. Good stop from Rios behind the plate. Ball one. Two strikeouts and a pop out for Zane. A couple base hits through the first two games, both of them singles. Infield playing in right now. Again, another great take for ball two. But the Giants leading the Padres 4-1. That's what I was trying to say. A couple former Emeralds in the lineup. Bryce Eldridge, a two-hit game today. Grant McCray also with the base knock. Swinging strike on the 2-0 heater. Benny Thompson just trying to find some outs now for the Dust Devils. M's leading 7-1, bottom eight. Just very efficient today. Only two more hits than Tri-City as a team so far. Foul ball of the net, 2-2. The M's 3-for-8 with runners in scoring position. They've just come at key times. Also a pair of solo homers. When they've gotten hits, they have taken advantage. A run in the first, a run in the second. Went scoreless in the third and the fourth, but then a run in the fifth and two runs in the sixth and the seventh inning. Death by 1,000 paper cuts once again tonight. 2-2, skipped in the dirt, gets away from the catcher. Hipwell thought about it, but he'll stop in. A little bit of indecisiveness for a moment, and a good decision there. Nobody out. Last thing you want to do is gift Tri-City an out right here, so he gets back in a third. Neil Perez did go first to second on the play, so no more conventional double play chance here for Benny Thompson. I don't know who. I think he's having a chat here with Randy DeJesus out there in right. A long mound visit right now with Thompson in Rios. So the mound visit now has wrapped up. Bottom eight. Really nice looking sunset starting to form. Beautiful backdrop here at PK. Some orange, pink, purple, and blue in the sky. Another beautiful summer evening here at PK. Payoff pitch on its way to Zane Zielinski. In the air, right center field, falling for a hit. Hipwell will score. Perez is moving. The throw-in is not in time. It's an RBI single for Zane Zielinski, and the Emeralds out in front, 9-1. Well, they brought the infield in, and Zane made him pay for it there. Got jammed on a two-strike fastball, 95 on the gun, but just over the head of David Mershon. So that brings home a pair of runs and another inning. Three straight with exactly two runs scored for Eugene. Pitch to Jose Ramos. Ball one. With that last hit, 6 of the 9 Emeralds now with the base hit here today. Hipwell, Yacek, and Ramos, the three without. Yacek and Hipwell have both reached on a walk. See if Ramos can make it all nine M's hitters to reach base safely today. One ball and one strike. M's leading by a touchdown and a two-point conversion, 9-1. Strike two from Thompson to Ramos. Well, it does look like an arm starting to get up and throw in Tri-City's pen, and large part Thompson. This next pitch will be number 20 in the inning, still looking for that first out. Gets the foul tipped into the glove of the catcher. First strike, 3-1 away here in the eighth. Another reminder that Joe's Garage has been trusted for generations caring for cars like family since 1952. 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And they've been getting a lot of love. Lizbel Diaz in particular. A homer over the Joe's Garage sign and a ground rule double off of it as well. See the arm, the lefty up and getting loose here in Tri-Cities bullpen right now. Fastball, ball one to the leadoff man, Jose Astudillo. Another good multi-hit game for him. Two hits to start tonight's contest. Check swing, he goes. Well, Astudillo now with tonight's two-hit game. He has five multi-hit games as an Emerald, and this is game number 11 for him. Looked at his numbers when he was joining Eugene, and this is what he did at every level. As a check swing. I didn't call for the appeal down, I believe. I believe that is ball two. And it looks like it is. I saw the hands go up, but it wasn't for the appeal down. I was calling time for new baseball, so it's 2-1. I think the second baseman, Mershon, was also confused. His hands were up. A couple of the middle infielders there. But it is a... Well, now I don't know. Scoreboard showing one thing. That one is hit foul. Well, now I know there's for sure two strikes. There might be two balls in the count. Who knows? Two-strike count, we'll call it. Runner at first with one out. Next pitch. Foul ball. Standard RB on deck. Hayden Yonchek to follow. One run, six hits, one error for Tri-City. Nine runs, nine hits, and no errors for Eugene. Astudillo down the third baseline. Fair ball. That'll roll its way to the corner. Zielinski is flying. He'll score easily on the play. Astudillo is in a second, and it's another three-hit game for Jose Astudillo, and he is giving Eugene a 10-1 lead. Double-digit runs for the second time here on the week for this Emeralds offense. For Astudillo, his second three-hit game now as an M. This inning still not done. We might see a pitching change here at some point. 26 pitches for Thompson. Unless he can find a couple of outs, his time will be called. Coming out for the mound visit. Well, if you missed it, we played bingo here tonight. We introduced it last Friday on the broadcast side, but we did a Thursday edition. See if we can get... Can we get the bingo board pulled up here on the screen during this mound visit? We'll see. See how quick it is. But we'll be back with it next week as well. It's fun. I like... Really enjoy trying to keep track. I've been terrible at keeping track. There it is. You can see, you know, there's some gimmies. A single, okay. A ground out, all right. RBI. There's some fun ones. You know, the multi-hit innings, the certain outs, the long at-bats. And last week, again, we were so close to bingo after two innings, we never got it. But this week, we got it here after, I believe it was in the fourth inning. First pitch to Xander Darby. Ball one. Darby has reached three out of four times. A walk, a double, and a homer. Six total bases here for Xander. Hit his 12th home run. Give him a dozen this year in the fifth. Now looking for a Baker's dozen here. All in a strike after that last foul ball. Swing and a miss. Strike number two. A couple of off speeds back to back there, getting him the chase. 10 runs on 10 hits with no errors for Eugene. Very clean looking scoreboard here tonight. Looking to win their fourth in a row, their third straight here against Tri-City. Two-strike offering. Swing and a miss. Drop third strike. That's going to roll its way to the backstop. And Xander Darby will reach on the drop third K. And it looks like that might be the end of the night here for Benny Thompson. Last pitch was his 30th. Skip on the top step right now, making his way out. No official point down just yet, and there it is. Now the point down to the bullpen. We'll step aside, take a break. When we're back, 3 runs already home, runners at the corners, and 1 out for Hayden Yacek. 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
3: Welcoming you back into Eugene Emeralds baseball. Runners at the corners with 1 out for the lefty out of the bullpen here. It is Luke Cooper. Second pitcher used this inning. 3 runs already home in the frame. Cooper making his 17th outing of the season. Pitch to Hayden, ball 1. Well, we saw him here on Tuesday night. Went 1 inning, 2 hits, 1 run, and a strikeout. Misses again, ball 2. Hayden Yacek looking to drive home his first run of the game at RBI on Tuesday and on Wednesday. 0-for-3 to start. Did reach on a walk in the 7th and scored a run. Swinging strike on the fastball. Well, he takes over for Thompson, who found just 1 out in the frame. Could have had the potential second out, but a drop third strike allowed Darby to reach, so he's at first. Astudillo at third. Check swing. Doesn't matter. Strike called. 10-1 for the M's under the lights at PK. Sun going down. Deuce is wild. Check swing, and he gets rung up. And the home plate umpire, Tanya Millett, for the check swing strikeouts. Out number 2 in the inning. And Walker Martin up to bat. RBI single for Walker back in the 7th. He's also reached twice on walks. Another productive day at the plates as the cleanup hitter tonight. Fouls it off. Again, just the second time we have seen him hit cleanup this year. Emeralds have had a couple of injuries. Mix and match in the order here this week. So a lot of guys sliding up. Just a very different looking lineup tonight, but it's worked. 10 runs scored here tonight for Eugene. Martin trying to make it even more. Swinging strike number 2, 92.6 mile an hour fastball right there from Luke Cooper. Cooper 6 foot, buck 85 from Kennesaw State, 25 years old. First season here in the minor league system. Signed as a free agent and assigned to Tri-City back on May 29th of this season. Martin fouls it off. He'll see another. Time will be called here for just a moment. Three runs home in the inning. Eugenia scored a run in six of the eight frames tonight. Martin now lifts this in the air. Deep out to right center field, to the track, to the wall, and this one is out of here. A three-run shot for Walker Martin. T-pose in full effect. And the doors have been blown off here tonight. 13-1 for Eugene. 101.4 off the bat. 410 feet. His second home run of the week and his 15th of the season. Homered here on Tuesday. And it was a two-out, two-run shot. Now he gets a two-out, three-run shot. Is this one a flare shot from Diaz out towards center and falling? Why not? Another hit for Diaz. That means Robert Hipwell is up to bat, and he led off this inning with a walk. 10th batter now of the frame. Lefty, lefty. Swinging strike. Well, it was Luke Cooper who pitched in the eighth inning on Tuesday, and it was Walker Martin who hit that home run. So he's faced off against him twice now this week, and he has two homers, five RBIs. Good sign going lefty-lefty as Hipwell takes strike two. A sixth spot here in the inning, leading by 12. Oh, two to Hipwell. Swing and a miss. Three-pitch strikeouts, and this inning has come to a close. The Emeralds send 10 to the plate, and they bring home six. Let's make our way to the top of the ninth, leading by 12. 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
3: Ninth inning, we go here tonight. All the lights flipped on and running well here at PK Park. And trying to close this one out. Leading 13-1. It'll be Randy DeJesus set to get things going. So 5, 6, and 7, DeJesus, Kootenay, and Brueggemann. First pitch in the air, out towards straightaway center, hustling back to the track, to the wall. He leaps and it's a multi-home run game for Randy De Jesus out to straightaway center. 103.4 off the bat, 410 feet. That is now his 18th homer of the season. That moves him into a tie for third right now with Dakota Jordan with 18. Josh Karen for Everett is 19, and Brandon Eike leads the league with 20. Again, De Jesus 0 for 4 yesterday, 2 strikeouts tonight, but 2 home runs. When he connects with the baseball, he punishes it. Does it just there on the first pitch. This one is slapped foul over to the third base picnic area. Heads up. Strike one.

obviously, for Tri-City now. They're just trying to get the bats going. It has been a relatively quiet last few games. Really, last 2.5 games. Led 5-3 on Tuesday. The Emeralds went on to win 10-5. Got shut out last night and held to 2 runs today on 2 solo homers from Randy. Aaron Graber pinch hitting here for Tri-City. Fouls it off for strike 2. So he replaces Matt Kootenay. For them, it's going to be all about finding the offense, getting some rhythm here in this ninth before heading into the final 3 games this weekend. Tri-City was just a few games out of a potential playoff spot heading into the week, but on their way to their 3rd straight loss of the week, 4th straight overall. After they had a really nice series victory at Spokane last week, taking 4 out of 6 against the Indians. This very close 6-team race here in the Northwest League. 2-2 pitch, swing and a miss. Got him over the top of a slider for out number 1. Well, after the game tonight, you can stick around for the QSL Print Communication post-game show. We'll recap the game in the first segment. And after our final commercial break, we'll check in on scores around the Northwest League with the Giants and the farm system before getting you ready for the first pitch here tomorrow night on a Friday night at PK. Ball 1 to Kevin Brueggemann. 2-hit day for Kevin. 2 singles. Him and De Jesus, the 2 Dust Devils with multiple hits. As a strike is called. Well, Estrella trying to go the final 2 innings here tonight. Just barely low and away for a ball. Checks his swing, appeal down, doesn't go for ball 3. Fifth pitch of the at-bat. Misses inside, ball 4. It's a 5-pitch walk. Going to put a runner at first with 1 gone for David Mershon. Well, Estrella loaded up the bases in the 8th, but went strikeout, strikeout, ground out to end the inning. Put up a 0 in his first inning of work. Leadoff homer to Randy De Jesus and a 1-out walk to Kevin Brueggemann, as this one is into the netting for a foul ball. On the ground and past the glove of Darby. This will roll its way out to right. Brueggemann just going to stay put at second. And David Mershon has delivered his first hit of the game. So runners at first and second now, top of the ninth, with the Emeralds leading 13-2. And they're just trying to get hot here at the plate before this one goes final here. Alberto Rios up to bat. Really good game for him. Reached on a walk and a single. It's popped out once as well. Does not get the call. Ball 1. Well, tonight won't be the biggest win of the season for Eugene. They won by 14 last Sunday at Everett, which was their biggest win of the year. As strike called here to Rios. On the side for the Dust Devils, their largest losing margin is 13. So no season highs here tonight for either team. This one on the ground. 5-4-3. Game winning. Double play ball here tonight. Martin Darby to Jacek. And this one has gone final. The Emeralds winners for the 3rd straight game this week. Their 4th overall as they defeat the Tri-City Dust Devils 13-2. 2 runs, 8 hits, 1 error for Tri-City.

0: City, 13 runs on 12 hits, and no errors for Eugene. This offense really starting to click here once again tonight. Jacob Bresnahan goes 7 strong innings as he'll pick up his 3rd win in a row. And of course, the biggest of them all, we hit a bingo for the first time here on the broadcast side. Bingo tonight on this Thirsty Thursday. Eugene will now head into the final 3 games this week with a chance to win their 3rd consecutive series. Well, a big thank you to everybody on the broadcast production side here tonight, once again putting this all together for all the fans tuning in here. We'll step aside, take a break. When we're back, we'll be right here with the QSL Print Communication Postgame Show. 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
2: 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Here's a full recap of today's action from the ballpark. 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
3: And welcoming you in to the QSL Print Communication post-game show. The post-game show, as always, is brought to you by the Cokie New Century family of business, QSL Printing, Instaprint, and Technoprint. From simple to extraordinary, yes, we print that. Well, let's run you through tonight's action here tonight at PK Park. Game 3 of 6 this week against the Tri-City Dust Devils, a 10-5 win on Tuesday, a 4-0 win here in last night's game, and they followed it up by defeating the Dust Devils by 11. Eugene got the scoring started early and often in tonight's game, a 2-out RBI single from Liz Baldiaz in the first, and a 2-out RBI base knock from Jose Astudillo in the second. Tri-City able to bring home their first of two runs here tonight in the top of the fourth. A 2-out solo shot for Randy De Jesus made this a 2-1 ball game. After that, though, the Emeralds going for 11 unanswered runs. A run in the fifth to re-extend their lead out to 2. It was Xander Darby collecting a dozen home runs this year. 399 feet, 98.5 off the bat, to put Eugene out 3-1. Two runs in the sixth and a pair of runs as well in the seventh. And inning number six, it was Lizbel Diaz, Oppo Taco here for Eugene. A two-run shot after Walker Martin reached on a six-pitch walk to start the inning. And then in the seventh, it was a two-out rally after the first two outs were recorded. Xander Darby with the double. Hayden Yacek was able to reach on a five-pitch walk. And it was Walker Martin with an RBI single and air as well charged on the play, allowed both of the runs to come home to score to make it 7-1. Put the finishing touch on Tri-City in the eighth, a sixth spot. Robert Hipwell with the leadoff walk. O'Neal Perez singled before Zane Zielinski was able to pick up his first hit of the night to bring home a pair of runs. A one-out RBI single from Jose Astudillo, his third hit here of the game. And then it was Walker Martin once again with two outs here in the inning, a three-run blast. Second home run of the week, up to six RBIs now here this week against Tri-City. 101.4 off the bat, 410 feet for Walker Martin. He is also now up to 15 homers this year. Tied now here, both him and Lizbel Diaz came into today with 14 in Eugene and left with 15 on the dot. Tri-City, their final run of the night, a leadoff first pitch solo homer from Randy De Jesus, a multi-homer game for Randy. Of course, on the mound for Eugene, Jacob Bresnahan, just give him the July Pitcher of the Month award. It is all but wrapped up now. He goes seven innings, a new career high, four hits, one run, one walk, and nine strikeouts. He has won three games in a row. He picked up the win in four out of his five starts here in the month of July with an ERA now below two. So Bresnahan 5-2 officially on the season with a season-long ERA of 2.93. Mauricio Estrella was able to close it out, gave up that home run to De Jesus, but he goes two innings, four hits with just one earned run here tonight, two walks and three strikeouts. Nice to see him put another strong showing out there on the mound. He has been fantastic since joining the Emeralds a couple weeks ago. Your final game time here tonight, how about that? 2 hours and 31 minutes on the dots in front of 2,514 fans. So that'll do it for the first segment here of the QSL Print Communication post-game show. We'll step aside, take our final commercial break, and when we are back, We'll check in around the Northwest League, check in with the Giants in the farm system, and then get you ready for first pitch here tomorrow evening. 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
3: 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Well, let's run you through some of the action here tonight. Checking in right now on the Northwest League. One game already official over in Hillsboro. How about them Hops? They had blown a big lead yesterday. They led 8-2 entering the eighth. Went on to lose 9-8. So what do they do here tonight? They have a couple-run lead leading 2-1. And or rather trailing 3-2 entering the sixth inning, and they rip off 11 unanswered runs to defeat Everett 13-3, which means Eugene will enter tomorrow's game officially tied for first in the second half of the Northwest League standings. After that 10-for-11 start to the second half, they are 9-3 coming out of that all-star break. Over in Vancouver, their game still ongoing, a long one tonight at Rogers Field, Nat Bailey Stadium, with our good friends, the Vancouver Canadiens, north of the border. They're leading 7-4 right now against Spokane. That series has had a couple of high-scoring games, so 3 runs definitely not over in that one. But Vancouver looking to win their third straight game of the week as well. Checking in here at the big league level, the Giants right now still leading 4-1 against the San Diego Padres. Bryce Eldridge right now is up to bat. Already a great day for the former Emerald. He is 2-for-4 here at the plate with a pair of hits. It is top of the fourth right now with a runner on after Helio Ramos just singled to start the inning. So the Giants looking to pick up their second straight win after defeating the Milwaukee Brewers a couple nights ago, 16-3. Let's look now here with the Giants farm system, starting AAA and working our way on down over in Tacoma right now. The Sacramento Rivercats leading 6-4. In the PCL here, bottom of the eighth right now against the Rainiers. At the AA level, Somerset is able to knock off the Richmond Flying Squirrels 4-2. A rare loss here for Richmond, the Giants AA affiliates, who are now 58 and 39. Obviously, here in High A, Eugene 13-2 against the Dallas Devils. And down in Low A, San Jose dropped a tough one here tonight against Rancho 9-7. Both DSL teams tonight in action as well. The Orange team defeating the Yankees 7-6. And the DSL Giants Black team falling to the Diamondbacks 8-5. Of course, the big news down in San Jose. A lot of firsts going on right now. It is Luis Hernandez, the 17-year-old here, as well as Josar Gonzalez, who both have made some incredibly big plays here. It was Hernandez, a couple nights ago who picked up his first home run at just 17 years old in San Jose. And tonight, it was Josar Gonzalez with a home run, part of a three-hits, three-RBI day for the Giants' first and second-ranked prospects, just 17 and 18 years old. Exciting times down there in San Jose. Been a lot of fun. Unfortunately, a lot of their games going on during our games here, so been fun watching the highlights back, but excited to be able to watch a majority of their games here with a lot of those fun players who we'll see at some point here in Eugene. Once again, that was your check-in here with the Giants, the Northwest League, and San Francisco's farm system. A look ahead for what we got in store for us here tomorrow night. A giveaway I could not be more excited about. I'm a bobblehead guy. I collect M's bobbleheads. Any type of bobblehead you'll give me, I got them here at my desk in Eugene at the M's front office. And tomorrow night, again, might be the one I'm most excited for here all season long. A Bill Walton bobblehead giveaway. First 1,000 fans through the gates, courtesy of our great friends over at Taco Vore. 6:35 p.m. first pitch. Gates will open up at 5:30. I'm telling you, you're thinking, oh, yeah, I'd love this bobblehead. Maybe I'll roll in 5:30, 5:45. I would highly recommend getting here much earlier. Then when those gates do open up at 5:30, the bobbleheads always go quick. You know, 4:45, 5 o'clock could be safe. No guarantee, obviously, but it's going to be a hot commodity here tomorrow night. Bill Walton in his Emeralds shirt in that bobblehead giveaway, again, courtesy of Taco Vore. It's also a Merry Pranksters night here tomorrow night as well. Always fun rocking those great Merry Prankster uniforms. First pitch, 6:35. That means we will be live for the Joe's Garage pregame show here at 6:20 in the Killer Burger broadcast booth. Well, a big thank you to Matt back in the studio for making this all happen, and a big thank you to everybody who tuned in, not just tonight, but all season long. Again, hope to have you guys join us here tomorrow at PK Park for a Merry Prankster Bill Walton bobblehead giveaway. But if you can't, you can always catch it here on 95.3 as well. For the final time tonight from PK Park in Eugene, Oregon, it's the Emeralds 13, the Tri-City Dust Devils 2. Three straight wins this week for Eugene, four straight wins overall, and they will now enter tomorrow in a two-way tie with the Everett Aqua Sox for first place here in the second half. 33 games in the second half, 33 games still remaining. A win here tomorrow, Saturday or Sunday for Eugene will give them now their third consecutive series victory. This team's starting to heat up, and this is what you want. Just over a month until postseason baseball is going to be here at PK Park. A perfect time for this team to all come together. Again, tomorrow, first pitch, 6:35, pregame show at 6:20. Hope everybody now goes out and enjoys the rest of their Thursday. I know I sure will. Hope everybody drives home safe. Have a great night, everybody. And as always, goes Emeralds.
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10: There is an investigation, but no officials, players, or coaches are going to be able to comment on it. Got it. So then, as mentioned, 5 or so minutes later, Bill Belichick shows up to the podium, and you're not going to believe it, guys. He had his excited for camp face on. He was going to put his best excited face forward.
11: Morning. We doing? Ready for some football? Football season.
10: I don't know if there's anything anybody has ever said that will fire you up more for football. You know, Andrew, I just want to hear it one more time.
11: Ready for
10: I just
11: some
10: want
11: football?
10: To hear Bill. Hey,
11: ready
10: D-Dag.
11: For some football? Football season.
10: Every time, every show between now and the start of football season, I want the way we greet each other to be this.
11: Ready for some football? Football season.
10: Ready for some football? Football season. That's the part that's great. It's you ready for football? Football season. He's so excited, he doesn't even have time for it's football season. You ready for football? It's football season.
11: Football.
10: You ready for football? Football season.
11: Football. Football season.
10: There's a Ricky Bobby element to that. Maybe not Ricky Bobby. Maybe the water boy. There's a water boy element to you ready for some football? My mama says football season. Ready for football. Football season. All right, somebody had to ask the question, though. Because there is, you can't talk about the investigation, fine. But that is your general manager. So, shifting of responsibilities, who picks up the what's next, Bill?
11: Yeah, well, we're working through some things. You know, we're at a particular time of year now where there are certain things that are in play and certain things that aren't in play. They won't happen until later in the calendar year at some other point. So, again, we're taking it day to day and working through the things that are on the table now.
10: Yeah. We're working through the things that are on the table now. Gotcha.
11: Ready for some football?
10: His
11: football
10: boss. That man's boss is a chancellor by the name of Lee Roberts. You don't really hear chancellors talking all that much. But Lee Roberts was asked about this investigation earlier today. He said he would not comment further about it except to say this.
12: Opportunities for students from every nook and cranny of North Carolina. And so it's distressing to me and everyone else in the administration entrusted with leadership at this remarkable university that this is something that we have to spend time on.
10: That is distressing, that this is something we have to spend time on. If you watch the Netflix show, I Think You Should Leave, starring Tim Robinson, there's a famous sketch where somebody drives a hot dog car into a store, into a retail store, and they're trying to figure out who did this. And the guy who's leading the charge and trying to figure out who did this is Tim Robinson dressed in a hot dog suit. What? Just because you're going to assume just because I'm wearing this suit that's my car? Huh? We can go full Tim Robinson hot dog suit meme on Lee Roberts. We need to find out who did this. We need to find out who's responsible for this disaster that has cost Carolina $10 million a year for Bill, $1.5 million a year, highest paid GM in college football for Mike Lombardi. We need to find out who did this. And here's a part that might be a nice, pleasant surprise to you. Or at least it might make you smile a little bit. The man in Chapel Hill who's being viewed as a savior of sorts. Oh, this is why 2026 is going to be a lot different than 2025 went, where the Tar Heels, with an easy schedule, went 4-8, is no other than Bobby freaking Petrino, who is the offensive coordinator. Yes, that Bobby Petrino. Yes, the man that quit on the Atlanta Falcons with a month left to go in the season, Bobby Petrino. Yes, the man wrecked on a bike with someone in the office, one of the interns or whoever was on the bike and then showed up with the Sugar Bowl hat on, red-faced, and having the neck brace and all at the presser. That man, Bobby Petrino. He is North Carolina's offensive coordinator. He was also speaking today and was asked about the dynamic of working with Bill Belichick, and this is what Petrino had to say.
13: Well, he's a head coach, and he's a defensive coach, and he would like to kick our butt every day. You know, that's the competitiveness in it. So, you know, it's fun to learn and understand exactly what they're doing on defense and how that correlates to what we can improve on and what we can do better on offense. So it's been a very, very educational so far.
10: Oh, it's been very educational. I wonder what Bill Belichick greets Bobby Petrino or how he greets him when he sees him each day.
11: Ready for some football? Football season.
10: Yeah, something like that. That's what we imagined. D-Day, anytime you and I start a conversation, one of us says the word, yo, or, I don't know, what's cooking? Is that a D-Day-ism?
14: No, what's cooking is not. I mean, maybe if you are a beautiful woman, so you can say what's cooking good looking, but unfortunately, I have never said that to you.
10: What's cracking? Like, what?
14: What it
10: you
14: is.
10: Have something in your bag. What it is? Yeah, that
14: do,
10: is true.
14: Something like
10: what
14: that.
10: It is. What it do. How do you feel about changing up our opening, our greeting, and following suit with Bill Belichick, especially during football season, just, you know,
14: ready for
10: just
14: some football?
10: Changing things up a little bit.
11: Ready for some football? For football season.
10: Football season, D-Day. Ready for some football? It's a good question.
11: Football season.
10: Maybe it's a different answer each day. Some days you might not be as ready for football season. Here's a reason why Bobby Petrino shouldn't be relied on as maybe saving North Carolina too much. Usually when you have a defensive-minded head coach, such as Bill, as Bobby Petrino outlined there, and you hire the guy who's the offensive guru, especially someone who has the contacts that Bobby Petrino has, who's been a head coach of the NFL and in college football, you'd let him hire his own staff. Do you want to know how many offensive assistants turned over from last year other than Freddie Kitchens, who was the offensive coordinator that Bobby Petrino is replacing? The answer is zero. That's right. Bobby Petrino is being inserted with the rest of Bill's staff intact. That includes, as the quarterback's coach, Matthew Lombardi, Mike Lombardi's son. This is going to be a flaming, utter disaster. 4-8 with an easy schedule last year. No real stars on this year's team either, and a much more difficult slate ahead. This is not going to end well.
11: Football season.
10: In theory, big news today, D-Day. LeBron James is apparently going to get the Last Dance treatment. There is a documentary film crew that is slated to follow LeBron around for this upcoming season with the Philadelphia 76ers. In theory, this is a terrific idea. Just look at how well MJ's Last Dance went. It was a national sensation. There was legit footage that we never saw before. It was very cool. Michael was honest. He gave terrific interviews. So did everybody else, including Scottie Pippen, talking about not messing his summer up. While doing the same with LeBron seems like a very smart idea in conjecture, in just the just being a concept, the execution of it is going to fall way short. We just all can see it. We can just all see what's about to happen here. See, first off, he'll need to win the title with the Sixers for it to match the story remotely of what Jordan did. That was such a great documentary because of what the Bulls did. And to cap the three-peat. And you had the footage for a team that was already viewed to be an all-time team. But, I mean, even if he doesn't do that, though, the other piece is, well, is this really going to be the last dance? Is LeBron really going to retire after this year? If that doesn't happen, what's the point on that as well, if he's going to continue playing? But let's assume for a moment. This is a big assumption, but let's assume. Let's assume he does win the championship, and they have the film crew to follow. It still is much worse than The Last Dance, and here's why. There are two elements to what makes or what made The Last Dance so special. Number one, nostalgia. If you want something to be nostalgic, do you know what the magic number is? 20 years. You need to be removed 20 years from the thing happening in order for the nostalgia to really hit. If you don't believe me, think of the band Nickelback. 20 years ago, Nickelback, super popular. Last decade, no band was mocked more than Nickelback. If you ask many of those same people today about Nickelback in 2026, you're probably going to get, you know who was actually pretty good? Nickelback. Why? 20 years. Nostalgia. Nostalgia is a very powerful thing. And the Bulls, that tape, it was always rumored that it existed. And it sat for 20 years, kind of like fine wine. You know that's not going to happen with LeBron. This is going to be out within a year, probably, of this happening. We're all going to see it, Hard Knock style, after the fact. The second piece was, it dropped in April of 2020. The reason why the Last Dance documentary series was a national sensation was because we didn't have any live sports to watch. So, if you're going to try to compare this LeBron docuseries to that, which stupid people will do, look at the ratings for the LeBron series versus the ratings of the Bulls, when we didn't have live sports to watch, then that's setting yourself up for failure too. There you go. D-Dang, how are they going to mess up this doc?
14: I don't think they are. I don't know. I know you're a Jordan guy, so everything that LeBron touches is immediately going to be crushed, but I don't understand why you would think they're going to mess it up.
10: Well, I just said that. I think you don't agree it would be better just to wait? I think in that way it messes up. Like I think we need some time removed from it. Like, I would love it if they filmed it and we didn't see it for 10 years. At least 10 years. And then you interview the people. You interview
14: you'll
10: people removed from it.
14: Don't worry, you'll get that. But like, so you think if they showed that Jordan stuff when he retired the first time, like it wouldn't have hit? I don't buy that at all. People would have been all over it because they love Michael Jordan. If you're loved, people are going to flock to it. I think your second point was the real reason The Last Dance was as loved as it is, because it was that or Tiger King, which I faithfully never watched Tiger King. So I only had The Last Dance.
10: Joe Exotic be wildin'. That's what he be doing. We asked the question, who should win the NFC South? We've talked about a few teams in the South. How about we give an actual answer to the question? Next on Westwood One Sports Night.
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23: If you're not getting your prescriptions from a legitimate source, that next dose you take could be your last.
26: We just don't want other people to go through what we're going through. It's just horrific.
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27: Hi, I'm Connie Britton, and I want to share with you the experience of Donna in Washington. She writes, I got injured about 5 years ago. I was let go when, because of the injury, I couldn't keep up with my schedule. I've tried to find other work, but I'm 68 now. No one wants to hire someone that old. This week is tough, though, because I had to get my tooth fixed. So I only have $10 in my checking account. But it will be okay. I at least have food because of this pantry. Millions of people face hunger. Some every day, just like Donna. 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

0: 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Jim Rome here with your Rome Report. The Hood, Bill Belichick, had to address the media about his house of cards crumbling in Chapel Hill. Predictably, he had nothing when asked about his GM, Michael Lombardi, being placed on leave due to an investigation. Quote, "We're working through some things. Yeah, thanks for the transparency and clarification. Thanks for nothing, Moob or Hood. And if you're unwilling to talk about Lombardi, is you being moved up on that ring cam also off limits? Here's another question, Hood. How did you go from the alleged greatest NFL coach ever to one of the worst college coaches ever? Seriously, nobody ever considered North Carolina a football factory, but they have never been this bad. The self-proclaimed 33rd NFL team did not send a single person to the NFL last year. Make that make sense, Moob? And is it going to get worse before it gets better? I know. It's on to Ireland to play TCU. Yeah, have fun with that, Hood. Nothing like having to go overseas to get your face caved in. I'm Jim Rome.
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5: The Buccaneers.
6: No, it just took it to another level. The two-time walk-on at Texas Tech and Oklahoma, who worked his way to being the number one pick in the draft, then took the Browns into the playoffs, the divisional round, only to be cast aside. And then here he comes resurrecting his career after short stints in Carolina and L.A. He's going to be our bridge quarterback. That's what the Buccaneers thought. No, he's going to be your quarterback. And at this point, he should be your franchise quarterback. And if you don't want to make him your franchise quarterback, he's going to show you this season exactly why, because Baker Mayfield operates at his best with the chip on his shoulder, as if he can get any better than four game-winning touchdown drives last season, you know, close to 4,000 yards passing, six in the NFL with 26 touchdown passes. And I mentioned it earlier, I compare this now to the U.S. Olympic hockey team in 1980, because with Vita Vea, with Baker Mayfield, with other contention in the locker room, but it's directed at the front office. It's us against them. Let's band together and show these guys why we're so good and then get the hell out of here and go make some serious money. The problem is, if they have great seasons in Tampa Bay, they're human beings like me and you. They'll fall in love with the city, or they're already in love with the city, but they'll forget the organization and sign long-term deals.
5: Yep, 310-840-4910. The text line and the phone line is open. You can call or text. Ken in Stark, Florida says, Baker is bigger than the Bucks. Another example of us, assuming that means the organization, destroying the guys who care most. Pete, do you agree? Is Baker Mayfield bigger than the Tampa Bay Buccaneers this season?
6: Well, I don't know if he's bigger than the organization itself. I wouldn't say that, but he certainly is coming from a pretty pure place where he feels he deserves this money. I think he does too. And Tampa Bay's kind of screwing him around, and he's saying enough already. That's why he and his agent put a line in the sand and said, this is our date, and the date has passed, and so we're done talking. But I don't think he's bigger than the Bucks. No, I wouldn't say that.
5: Dead today, our obituaries in the Drake Tolles Show. This cop's career? ESPN tweets, Palo Alto police did not cite San Francisco 49ers head coach Kyle Shanahan for causing the car crash in which he was seriously injured because of an officer's discretion, a spokesperson told ESPN. Pete, here's what we know. Kyle Shanahan, more than 2 weeks ago, got into a wreck. Nearly 3 weeks ago now, got into a car wreck going in Shanahan's words, 20 miles an hour, drops his phone, goes to look for it, crashes head-on into a 21-year-old girl. He's got lacerations, 40 stitches, a bunch of broken bones, can't coach the 49ers to the fullest extent, has to appoint an effective interim in this period. And no one knew about it for 2 weeks in the public. Reporters knew, the police knew, the organization knew, ESPN knew. They refused.
6: We lost our boy. I mean...

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